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Nonstop rock rolls off the weekend. Coming up, Van Halen. Right now, this group did a fantastic show at the Grand Sierra Resort for Street Heat a couple of weeks ago. Yeah, Blue Oyster Cult, Godzilla, KOZZ.

0: Hi, it's Pam Ferris with Lotus Radio with another Hawk Fire update. The fire now is at 2,500 acres. It began at 11:25 a.m. It's being called the Hawk Fire as it began off the Hawk Meadow Trail, approximately 1 mile north of Coal Creek Trail in Somerset, affecting Sierra County and Washoe County right now. Again, 2,500 acres, no containment at this time. And an update, Incident Command has requested an additional 10 engines, 2 dozers, and 2 hand crews from CAL FIRE. There's new evacuations in effect north and northwest of Somerset and north of Verdi. While the majority of the evacuation area is unpopulated, residents near the immediate area should remain alert and prepared as conditions can change rapidly. Evacuation warnings or get set to go alerts include areas north of Parr Boulevard, Golden Valley, Lemon Valley, Stead, and Sun Valley. So you're urged to check situations as they happen. PerimeterMap.com, EmergencyWashoe.com.
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11: Last year, I had back pain radiating down my right leg. The pain was so bad, I was willing to cut my leg off to stop the pain. I could barely walk and had to stoop over when I did just to take pressure off the spine. I'm John Morgan of Morgan & Morgan. In my professional career, I've represented thousands of people who've had herniated discs and issues with their neck and back, but never fully appreciated what they were going through until it was my turn. 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All I can tell you is it hurt like hell, but worse. 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Then I thought of all of you and how much more devastating this type of injury could be for you. 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I now feel your pain. Just know at Morgan & Morgan, we got your back. I understand. Morgan means more.
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0: I'm Terry from Lotus Radio with another Hawk Fire update. The Hawk Fire, as of 3 p.m., is at 2,500 acres. There are evacuation go-now zones for north and northwest of Somerset and north of Verdi. There are new go-now orders as well for those of you south and east of 395 in the Parr Boulevard area, Golden Valley, Lemon Valley, and those of you along North Virginia Street, you are now in a go-now order. For those of you affected by the evacuations, there is an evacuation center set up at the Evelyn Mount Community Center, 1301 Valley Road in Reno. Also, the Silver Legacy, the El Dorado, Circus Circus, and now the J Resort are all offering discounted rates. 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We will continue to provide updates as they come in. 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

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We'll take the money and run. Nonstop classic rock rolls on, coming up the knack. And now this band's going to be on the tour for Motley Crue, The Return of Carnival of Sins. And they're going to be at Wheatland September 23rd at the Toyota Amphitheater. It's Tesla, Modern Day Cowboy, KOZZ.

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0: I'm Terry from Lotus Radio with another Hawk Fire update. The Hawk Fire, as of 3 p.m., is at 2,500 acres. There are evacuation go-now zones for north and northwest of Somerset and north of Verdi. There are new go-now orders as well for those of you south and east of 395 in the Parr Boulevard area, Golden Valley, Lemon Valley, and those of you along North Virginia Street, you are now in a go-now order. For those of you affected by the evacuations, there is an evacuation center set up at the Evelyn Mount Community Center, 1301 Valley Road in Reno. Also, the Silver Legacy, the El Dorado, Circus Circus, and now the J Resort are all offering discounted rates. 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

0: I'm Terry from Lotus Radio with another Hawk Fire update. The Hawk Fire, as of 3 p.m., is at 2,500 acres. There are evacuation go-now zones for north and northwest of Somerset and north of Verdi. There are new go-now orders as well for those of you south and east of 395 in the Parr Boulevard area, Golden Valley, Lemon Valley, and those of you along North Virginia Street, you are now in a go-now order. For those of you affected by the evacuations, there is an evacuation center set up at the Evelyn Mount Community Center, 1301 Valley Road in Reno. Also, the Silver Legacy, the El Dorado, Circus Circus, and now the J Resort are all offering discounted rates. 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We will continue to provide updates as they come in. I'm Terry with Lotus Radio.
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3: Well, howdy there. Old Rusty Spurs here. And let me tell you something. Summer ain't done just yet. Nope, Hot August Nights is cruising into town with shiny classics, chrome so bright it'll blind a jackrabbit, and enough horsepower to wake the neighbors. 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There ain't no waiting, no hunting for parking, and you won't burn half a tank of gas just getting across town. That's what I call using your noggin. 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

0: I'm Terry from Lotus Radio with another Hawk Fire update. As of 3 p.m. today, the Hawk Fire is now estimated at 2,500 to 3,000 acres. There are new go-now orders for the North Valleys. North and east of 395 is now in the go-now orders of Cold Springs, Bordertown, Red Rock. Go to perimetermap.com for more information on the evacuation zones. NDOT reports that Highway 395 is now closed between Parr Boulevard and Red Rock, and they are asking to avoid the area if possible. Those of you affected by the evacuations, there is an evacuation center that has been set up at the Evelyn Mount Community Center, 1301 Valley Road in Reno. The Silver Legacy, Circus Circus, and El Dorado, and as well as the J Resort, are offering discounted rates. See the hotel's respective websites for details. We will continue to update as information comes in. I'm Terry from Lotus Radio.
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0: I'm Terry from Lotus Radio with a Hawk Fire update. The Hawk Fire has grown in size to over 8,000 acres, according to the National Interagency Fire Center. Several locations in the North Valleys are now under go-now orders, as well as areas north of Verdi and Somerset. Go to perimetermaps.com for specific evacuation details. There is an evacuation center set up at the Evelyn Mount Community Center, located at 1301 Valley Road. The following roads are closed due to the Hawk Fire: U.S. 395 between Parr Boulevard and Red Rock, North Virginia Street between Red Rock and White Lake Parkway, the Silver Legacy, El Dorado, and Circus Circus, along with the J Resort, have offered evacuees discounted rates, and most are waiving the resort fees. 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We will continue to update the Hawk Fire as new information comes in. 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

0: Terry from Lotus Radio with a Hawk Fire update. The Hawk Fire has grown in size to over 8,000 acres, according to the National Interagency Fire Center. Several locations in the North Valleys are now under go-now orders, as well as areas north of Verdi and Somerset. Go to perimetermaps.com for specific evacuation details. There is an evacuation center set up at the Evelyn Mount Community Center, located at 1301 Valley Road. The following roads are closed due to the Hawk Fire: US 395 between Parr Boulevard and Red Rock, North Virginia Street between Red Rock and White Lake Parkway, the Silver Legacy, El Dorado, and Circus Circus, along with the J Resort, have offered evacuees discounted rates, and most are waiving the resort fees. Check the hotel's respective websites for details. We will continue to update the Hawk Fire as new information comes in. I'm Terry from Lotus Radio.
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2: Gambler's Bonus hits again. 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

0: Terry from Lotus Radio with a Hawk Fire update. The Hawk Fire has burned more than 10,500 acres, according to the National Interagency Fire Center. At this time, there is no containment, and evacuation warnings and orders have spread north into the North Valleys, as several areas in the North Valleys are under Go Now evacuation zone, along with areas north of Verdi and Somerset. Go to perimetermap.com for specific evacuation details. Nevada State Police are on scene assisting evacuating traffic. The Evelyn Mount Center is now full, so the new evacuation center is now at the Reno Sparks Convention Center. The following roads are closed: U.S. 395 between Parr and Red Rock, North Virginia Street between Red Rock and White Lake Parkway. The Silver Legacy, El Dorado, and Circus Circus, along with the J Resort, have offered evacuees discounted rates, and most are waiving the resort fees. Check the hotel's respective websites for details. 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

0: I'm Terry from Lotus Radio with a Hawk Fire update. The Hawk Fire has burned more than 10,500 acres, according to the National Interagency Fire Center. At this time, there is no containment, and evacuation warnings and orders have spread north into the North Valleys, as several areas in the North Valleys are under Go Now evacuation zone, along with areas north of Verdi and Somerset. Go to perimetermap.com for specific evacuation details. Nevada State Police are on scene assisting evacuating traffic. The Evelyn Mount Center is now full, so the new evacuation center is now at the Reno Sparks Convention Center. The following roads are closed: US 395 between Parr and Red Rock, North Virginia Street between Red Rock and White Lake Parkway, the Silver Legacy, El Dorado, and Circus Circus, along with the J Resort, have offered evacuees discounted rates, and most are waiving the resort fees. Check the hotel's respective websites for details. I'm Terry from Lotus Radio.
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0: I'm Terry from Lotus Radio with a Hawk Fire update. The Hawk Fire has burned more than 10,500 acres, according to the National Interagency Fire Center. At this time, there is no containment, and evacuation warnings and orders have spread north into the North Valleys, as several areas in the North Valleys are under go-now evacuation zone, along with areas north of Verdi and Somerset. Go to perimetermap.com for specific evacuation details. Nevada State Police are on scene assisting evacuating traffic. The Evelyn Mount Center is now full, so the new evacuation center is now at the Reno Sparks Convention Center. The following roads are closed: US 395 between Parr and Red Rock, North Virginia Street between Red Rock and White Lake Parkway. The Silver Legacy, El Dorado, and Circus Circus, along with the J Resort, have offered evacuees discounted rates, and most are waiving the resort fees. 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
1: I'm Terry from Lotus Radio with a Hawk Fire update. The Hawk Fire has burned more than 10,500 acres, according to the National Interagency Fire Center. At this time, there is no containment, and evacuation warnings and orders have spread north into the North Valleys, as several areas in the North Valleys are under Go Now evacuation zone, along with areas north of Verdi and Somerset. Go to perimetermap.com for specific evacuation details. Nevada State Police are on scene assisting evacuating traffic. The Evelyn Mount Center is now full, so the new evacuation center is now at the Reno Sparks Convention Center. The following roads are closed: US 395 between Parr and Red Rock, North Virginia Street between Red Rock and White Lake Parkway. The Silver Legacy, El Dorado, and Circus Circus, along with the J Resort, have offered evacuees discounted rates, and most are waiving the resort fees. Check the hotel's respective websites for details. 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
3: John texted in. He said, good morning, gentlemen. Went to the Men at Work concert last night, courtesy of KOZZ. They did not disappoint, so thank you, KOZZ. Funny thing, though, the band is no longer all men. There are two women in the band now.
4: Oh, very interesting. Okay.
3: Hang on.
4: What?
3: Are we misgendering people? Are we assuming genders?
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3: 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So this is a safe space for all. The women, we don't know. And right, for that matter, the men, we don't know.
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3: Persons at work.
4: I mean, they, them at work. 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
3: 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It was
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3: You know, bitchin'. Not that one.
4: What? Rad was cool, man. What are you talking about? It was rad.
3: At one time.
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9: I'm Sean Rose of Rose Law. 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

105.7 KOZZ, Reno's Classic Rock. Good evening. I am Jay Slater, and just wanted to pop in, give some updates. We got this, the big Hawk Fire that is happening. And earlier today, you know, it started small up near the Somerset area. It expanded, and we are at a situation to where it feels like all of Reno has to evacuate at this point. We got a lot of different updates to get to, and I will get to all those. I'm just kind of trying to put together everything as we speak. I just came into the studio. I was working the truck, and I was like, you know what? I got to stop. We got to get out there and let the public know what's going on. 775-737-5699. If you happen to have any information, if you're a part of the evacuation zone, traffic, anything that you might have to help me out to get the information out to everybody. Again, I got the phone lines open, 775-737-5699. You can go to watchduty.org. That is one of the spots that you can go to check out some of the evacuation zones, as well as perimetermap.com. Again, over 10,000 acres burning, 0% containment. A lot of homes has been burnt already instead. And so we'll keep you updated as to what is going on. It is 105.7 KOZZ, Reno's Classic Rock. Stay safe out there.

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Yeah, we call that turn it up so the neighbors can hear it weather. 105.7 KOZZ. 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

0: 105.7 KOZZ Reno's Classic Rock. We were talking about the Hawk Fire. And if you are trying to evacuate, there's a lot of evacuation zones, and 775-737-5699 is the number that you can call if you are part of the evacuation zones. If you got any information that's going to help me out, help the listeners out, I would greatly appreciate it. Let's go to the phones. Hi, KOZZ.
1: Oh, part of the evacuation zone, telling people if you're not in, need to be in this area, please get away. North McCarran is a gridlock.
0: Okay. All right. Thank you. Yeah. So are you a part of the evacuation zone?
1: Yes.
0: Okay. All right. So what?
1: In between Virginia Street, Las Breezes.
0: Okay.
1: Area. It is going westbound, or sorry, eastbound. It is a gridlock. If you are going south on McCarran as it makes its turn up there trying to get on the freeway, it is a gridlock.
0: Well, thank you very much for that information. Again, if you don't need to be out driving, if you do not need to be in the area where people are trying to get out of their homes and get to safety, please stay off the roads. Don't be a looky-loo. That's what we're asking you. So thank you very much for the call. 775-737-5699.
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0: 105.7 KOZZ, Reno's Classic Rock. I am Jay Slater, and we have a big fire happening. The Hawk Fire, which started earlier this morning. I want to say like 11 o'clock-ish is when I started seeing some smoke. I don't know the exact time of when it started, but it has spread really, really fast. We got a lot of areas in the evacuation zone. And let's see, we got 60,000 people without power right now. 60,000 plus NV Energy customers without power due to the Hawk Fire. The ER in the North Valley's closed due to the Hawk Fire. The Evelyn Mount Center is not taking any more evacuees. I guess they are full. Reno Sparks Livestock Event Center, they have an event going on, so we can't bring any of our livestock there. And we got Terry on the phone right now. Terry, are you there?
1: Terry? I am. Can you hear me?
0: Okay, I think I got you. Go ahead and talk one more time.
1: All right. Hey, how you doing?
0: All right, there you go. I think we got him.
1: I think we do.
0: Yeah.
1: Hey, look at this. Technology.
0: Perfect. I love it.
1: 70-year technology. We got it.
0: Yes. All right, so you're one who is really up to date on all these different sites, and because you do traffic and you have access to a lot of things that, well, quite frankly, I don't, because I sit in the second chair and I just make stupid comments. What's some information that you might have for us for the Hawk Fire?
1: Well, it's a wind-driven fire, man. I'll tell you what. When I first saw the smoke, I was playing pickleball with some friends in Sparks, and like about 11:15, I look over and I ask a buddy. I go, "Hey, is that a cloud or smoke?" He goes, "Nah, I think it's a cloud." And then next thing you know, 10 minutes later, I look over. I go, "Oh, it looks like I'm going into work today." And so it's the information that I have is 10,500 acres at least. That was the last count, and it's probably going to be a few hours before we know an update. There's a lot. Practically the entire North Valley, I think, is probably under go now evacuations at this point. Somerset is now under evacuation as well, and I also believe parts of Verde. Is go
0: right.
1: to perimetermap.com to get the correct information. There's just a lot of, you know, what's important is those sources. Now, these perimeter map, watch duty, these are all sources that have come from Washoe County,
0: right?
1: The city. I mean, they all use this source as well, so we can too. It is, you know, you just have to learn how to read a map. Or know how to read a map.
0: And that's why I have you on the phone with me right now, because I can't read these maps. I have no idea what I'm looking at. I just see a bunch of red. And Rancho San Rafael Park looks like that is in a go now. The park is closed.
1: The park is closed, but it is surrounded by a go now. Anything like that McCarran Boulevard North area between 395 and, 80, essentially, is pretty hairy right now. Stay off the roads. If you do not belong up there, please don't, because there are people trying to get out.
0: And that's
1: also important. Just stay home, listen to Jay, and I'm hanging out too, so I'm here. Let's just let's pray for Reno, and let's pray for everybody involved and all the evacuees.
0: Yeah, and if you have friends, family, I mean, please do your best to open your doors to them. I know that my sister lives in Lemon Valley, and she lives in an apartment complex over there, and they had to evacuate. She's very concerned about what might be happening with her apartment complex. She is at my mom's right now, her and her dog.
1: Yeah.
0: I know I have another really, really, really close friend of mine who he had to leave. He lived right off of Peppermint Drive instead, and I know that there was some activity happening over there. So I know him and his family got out. When I was at Greater Nevada Field today, there was a lot of employees that were working at Greater Nevada Field that had to leave because they had the evacuate orders and they had to go, you know, take care of their kids. So this is something that affects all of us. And I mean, this is a time that we come together and we help out the community however it is we can. I mean, it was very easy for me to just leave, you know, the stadium today and go home and go to sleep. But it's more important to be in here and give as many updates as possible.
1: Yeah, absolutely, man. And I'm on as long as you're on. Well, so let's do it.
0: I appreciate that. We'll get into some more music because, you know, I mean, look, at the end of the day, you know, music helps us heal as well. So, you know, we can just relax, enjoy some classic rock. We'll keep giving you updates until I fall asleep. And we will 775-737-5699. If you are in an evacuation zone, if you are affected, if you got any other information that you might be able to give us, if you are in law enforcement or, you know, work for the fire department, any, organizations like that, please feel free. Give us a call, 775-737-5699. We'll talk to Terry in a little bit as well. Thank you very much, man.
1: Yeah, thanks, man.
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0: 105.7 KOZZ, Reno's Classic Rock. You don't have to adjust your dial. It is a Saturday night. It is, what, 11:45? I am Jay Slater. On the phone with me right now is Terry, and we are talking about the Hawk fire. And we only have a couple minutes before we have to break. But we do know that Governor Lombardo has issued a state of emergency for the state of Nevada. And you have a quote there.
1: I do, and there it is right there. And this is from his X/Twitter. I still call it Twitter.
0: Right, yeah, me too.
1: Whatever. But it says, the Hawk fire is moving fast, and evacuation orders are in place for communities in Washoe County. And then he explains, it goes on and says, get information at perimetermap.com.
0: Okay.
1: Says, I'm receiving continuous updates from state and local officials and monitoring the situation closely. And he says, I have declared a state of emergency in Washoe County as we respond to the Hawk fire. Please stay safe and follow the direction.
0: All right.
1: Of local officials. So, yeah, so that allows, he declares a state of emergency. That allows federal funding.
0: Federal funds,
1: and,
0: yeah.
1: A whole lot of other resources that are available for local governments when things like this happen. So.
0: And new evacuations are in effect. Now, this is a 10:15 update from KOLO. New evacuations are in effect for the Somerset community. And that is according to Washoe County Sheriff's Office as well. It says some of the orders include areas north of Somerset Parkway to Robb Drive, as well as the neighborhoods north of 7th Street to McCarran Boulevard. And
1: yeah, it's moving fast.
0: Yeah,
1: you know?
0: And, no, it's very fast moving now. Because a lot of people do have to evacuate. A lot of people have pets. Where are some places that they can take their pets to?
1: So, Washoe County officials are instructing people: please don't take your pets to the evacuation center, which is now the Reno Sparks Convention Center.
0: Okay.
1: The Evelyn Mount Community Center is full, so they had to divert everybody to the convention center. They evacuated that, but you can't take your pets there, unfortunately. Now, where they can go to the Washoe County shelter, which is on Longley Lane.
0: Right.
1: And I'm looking for the, I've got the address right here, which is 2825 Longley Lane.
0: Okay.
1: And that's the regional animal services. They're going to house the small pets, dogs, cats, you know, pigeons, whatever you've got.
0: Okay, and
1: I believe.
0: And I do know as well, and I'm not saying that any of these places will accept pets, but all the area casinos. I mean, for the most part, you're talking about The Row, GSR, Peppermill, Nugget, Atlantis. They all, at least during the last fire, they all offered room rates, very discounted room rates for evacuees. So you can be in touch. You can get in touch with some of the great area casinos here and have a place to stay for the next couple days if you need it.
1: Yeah, and I know, the J Resort, which is formerly known as The Row, I guess. It's now Silver Legacy, Circus Circuits, and El Dorado. They're all waiving the resort fees, $59 room rates. So, so if you want a comfortable place to stay, they're helping out the locals. You got to, unfortunately, I believe your ID has to show the address within the evac zone.
0: Yeah, so. You just can't go up there and say, hey, man, I want to hang out for the evening. So, again, don't take advantage, people. All right, Terry, we need get to a break.
1: Let's go.
0: We'll get to a break, and then we'll hang out till about 1 o'clock in the morning, and we'll just continue to update you as to what's going on with the Hawk fire.
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0: So I am here, Terry is there, and we're talking about the Hawk Fire, trying to get you as much information, up-to-date information. Not a whole lot has changed, it seems, in the last couple of hours. As far as the evacuation zones, it seems like, again, I'm looking at the perimetermap.com, and I'm also looking at the other site that you told me to go to, which is watchduty.org. So that's another one that you can go to. They find out all the evacuation zones. Tell me about these ones that are in yellow. So are these like some areas that they could be evacuated if the fire starts to spread?
1: Yeah, these are the ones that you want to get ready. I experienced this during the bug fire up in Spanish Springs, where it's, okay, hey, it's get your stuff ready. The stuff that you want to take, if your section turns red, you want to have that stuff with you and get out. So it's just a matter of, hey, you just stand up, you walk out the door, and you're gone. That's how we treated it, and that's how we were ready to go. And that's what this yellow is. And this kind of goes all the way from let's see, north of I-80.
0: Right.
1: And let's see, it goes from 7-3, so past Stoker, and then all the way, let's see, up to McCarran Boulevard North. That's the level two. And then it's go now from north of McCarran there and up through the Rob Drive area.
0: So I have, I was texting a buddy of mine, and he lives in Golden Valley, and his house, he sent me a picture. His house is just north there of Buck Drive, and that area is in an evacuation get set right now. So where Grocery Outlet is over there in Lemon Valley and Rayleigh's and all that area, that is in a evacuation warning get set. He is just above that, so he is not in any of the colored areas yet, but very close.
1: Yeah, it's it's obviously it's a very cautious approach. And you got to listen to it. It's important because they see the wind forecast, and it could at any time change.
0: Right.
1: So you got to be ready. And this is a quirky little fire, this one.
0: It really is. And again, driving into the building today, when I got on the freeway, I got on I-580 North, coming from South Reno. And as soon as I got on the freeway and I saw the flames, and I just seeing Reno on fire like that, and knowing, you know, knowing my sister was safe, knowing my buddy Jeff was safe, and some other friends that I was texting with, but just all the people that I know that were still stuck out there, and knowing that there was some potential damage. I cried. I mean, it's sad. These are friends, our coworkers, our neighbors, our family, strangers that maybe you've said hi to once or twice in the grocery store or while you're picking up your mail. This is something that affects us all. You're living in South Reno right now. Maybe it's not affecting you right now, but it did a couple years ago. And so this is, it's really, really scary. And, I just love the way that the community comes together, especially the area casinos. Again, you know, Jay Resorts, The Row, Atlantis, Nuggets, Peppermill, they are all offering discounted room rates and waiving those resort fees as well.
1: You know, and I'm seeing it's, you know, you're seeing a lot of traffic, of course.
0: Yes.
1: You know, if you don't belong up there on North McCarran between, let me get back over there. I just lost it. There it is. North McCarran, you know, from basically I-80 to 395.
0: Right.
1: There's no need to be up there. Just
0: stay away.
1: Let the people that need to get out. Let the people get out that need to get out.
0: Yeah, leave the roads clear for the people that need to get out and for any emergency vehicles that need to get around as well.
1: Yeah.
0: Terry, thank you very much. And we'll check in one more time, and then we'll pretty much call it a night unless something big happens overnight. But again, I feel that a lot of the information that we have right now has been pretty steady over the course of the last hour and a half or so.
1: Yeah. So

0: we'll see what happens overnight. Overnight's going
1: to
0: be key.
1: Yes, it will. Thank you so very much. We'll talk to you in a bit.
0: Yeah.
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0: 105.7 KOZZ, Reno's Classic Rock. Good morning, evening. I am Jay Slater with you. This is going to be the last time that we check in. We're just talking about the Hawk Fire. I have Terry on the phone with me once again. Terry, thank you so much for helping me out with some of the websites to go to as far as looking at the perimeter map. I still have no idea how to read these maps. I got to zoom in I got to zoom in really, really close to see where the streets are and kind of get an idea of where these locations are. And then at that point, I don't know if it's an evacuation area. So then I got to zoom out and then I've lost where I was. So it's confusing for me, but you have a handle on it.
1: Jay, do you know what's funny?
0: What's that?
1: Is that you just discovered how to read a map.
0: Good point.
1: Let's be honest. Well,
0: It's usually because like the map services on your phone, they just tell you where to go.
1: Yeah.
0: I just listen.
1: Right.
0: That's it.
1: Yeah. But sometimes you got to zoom in to get the details.
0: Right. That is true. Yeah. Okay. So do you have anything new or anything that you would like to add as far as what's going on right now? But still right of just a tad under 11,000 acres have been burned. And the location of the fire still up near, you know, the Somerset area, North Valleys, Rancho San Rafael area.
1: Yeah, it's, I don't want to necessarily comment exactly what the fire is doing, you know, because I'll be honest, I'm sitting here in my living room looking at cams.
0: Right. Yeah.
1: So
0: yeah.
1: I can only do so much as far as that goes. However, I will say, overnight's going to be key. Hopefully the winds have died down or starting to, or at least lessen in any way, because that's this whole fire. That's what drove this fire.
0: Is the winds, right?
1: Yeah. And so it whipped it up and then late night, it seems that just from my untrained eye and just watching everything, then the wind kind of shifted and kind of whipped it around and over and down Peavine. And so that's, it came fast. Normally, downhill fire doesn't burn as fast as uphill generally.
0: Okay.
1: But this came down anyway. I don't know.
0: I saw a friend of mine who posted from right outside her house. She lives, her and her boyfriend live in Verdi, and very scary out there. And so they are in the evacuation. I think it's a get set evacuation area. So again, this is going to be very scary. If you don't have to be out on the roads, especially in these evacuation areas, please don't. There's no reason to drive out to the North Valleys. There is no reason to be driving up near, Kings Row area and North McCarran up there, Rob Drive, Mayan, Somerset area. There's no reason. So, I want to thank all of the first responders and everybody who has just lent a helping hand, all the evacuation centers, the area hotels that have opened up their doors. I am understanding that there are a lot of places that are starting to fill up. So again, just get somewhere safe and hopefully we'll have some better news tomorrow. If it's looking this way again, I'll cruise down. I'll hang out with you a little bit more. Otherwise, we'll be back on Monday morning with hopefully some better updates.
1: Yeah, and do you want to reset real quick? Let's give out some the information.
0: Yes. We got watchduty.org is one of the sites you can go to. You can also go to perimetermap.com. Those are two of the websites that you can go to see exactly where the evacuation sites are. What else do you got?
1: We do have some new shelter news. There is a large animal shelter now available at the Ironwood Event Center, which is 5600 Whiskey Springs Road in Reno. I'll be honest, I'm not too familiar.
0: I'm not either. No.
1: It's actually up in Palomino Valley.
0: Okay.
1: So it's up towards Pyramid Lake. So it's going to be up up Pyramid Highway,
0: okay,
1: up that way. So that's new. So also, the evacuation shelter is now the convention center. The previous shelter filled up. But you can't take your pets to the convention center, so remember that. You can't,
0: right.
1: So you'll have to take it to the Washoe County Animal Services on Longley. They will accept your small pets if you're part of the evacuation and evacuation center. That's key. If you're not part of the actual evacuation, they're not going to take the pets right now.
0: Okay.
1: But take your pets there.
0: Okay. Well, Terry, thank you so very much. Get some sleep, and hopefully we wake up to better news.
1: Yeah, fingers crossed. We're praying for everybody, and hearts go out to those that, you know.
0: Affected.
1: There's going to be some significant loss when we wake up in the morning, and that's unfortunate. But
0: yes.
1: We'll see what happens.
0: I think this is a great reminder, too, that we don't possessions don't matter.
1: No.
0: What matters is the people close to you. What matters is, you know, there are some little things that are in a home that do matter to people, and you always have those things ready to go. Otherwise, you can get a new TV, you can get a new bed, all that stuff is replaceable. What's not replaceable is, you know, your life. So don't try to be a hero trying to save something that really you can just buy again.
1: Yeah, and let me walk a little bit back. I'm praying that it doesn't have that. There isn't significance, you know.
0: Yeah,
1: it's significant loss. So it's you know, we'll wake up and see.
0: Yep,
1: we'll wake up and see.
0: Well, so. Terry, thank you very much. And if nothing else, I'll talk to you on Monday morning.
1: Sounds good.
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2: 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We feel terrific. 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

0: 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Miss the morning crew? Check this out. Here's what happened.
1: John texted in. He said, good morning, gentlemen. Went to the Men at Work concert last night, courtesy of KOZZ. They did not disappoint, so thank you, KOZZ. Funny thing, though, the band is no longer all men. There are two women in the band now.
2: Oh, very interesting. Okay.
1: Hang on.
2: What?
1: Are we misgendering people? Or are we assuming genders?
2: That is a good point.
1: I mean, on two fronts here, really, John. So this is a safe space for all. The women, we don't know. And right, for that matter, the men, we don't know.
2: Yeah, that is true.
1: So is it people at work?
2: Oh, persons at work?
1: Persons at work.
2: I mean, they, them at work. I think could work.
1: Gen Z, they make up these damn words or give new meanings to regular words.
2: Right.
1: And then they talk in this code and you look at them and you go, huh?
2: Huh?
1: I mean, when we were kids, it was awesome. It was
2: rad.
1: You know, bitchin'. Not that one.
2: It was? Rad was cool, man. It's talking about. It was rad.
1: At one time.
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0: We live in a time where the average person has more access to information than ever before. Advancements in science have given mobility back to paralyzed patients and allowed for 3D printed organ transfers. Incredible discoveries are being made when just a few years ago, those same ideas were believed to be science fiction. So why then, with all of these achievements and seemingly endless streams of funding, does America still have much worse health outcomes compared to other similar countries?
1: The problem is people don't have access to a primary care doctor, someone who can understand their particular health goals, their particular health questions and their needs, and then make a plan based on who they are, not just their diagnosis codes. So people are walking around with tons of information, step tracker information, sleep tracker information, you know, internet gurus and prescriptive advice, you know, everywhere you look, but without a sense of who to trust.
0: That's Dr. Lucy McBride, primary care physician and author of Beyond the Prescription, A Doctor's Guide to Taking Charge of Your Health. A 2023 report reveals that more than 100 million people don't have a primary care provider. That's nearly one third of all Americans, including children. A lot of healthcare is segmented into specialties. And though these play an important role, primary care is where all of that segmented information gets pieced together and made sense of as it affects the patient as a whole.
1: As it was conceived, primary care was supposed to be a hub for problem solving, a place where patient and doctor partnered, where conversation was the commodity, relationship was the commodity. So then patients are empowered. And then referrals are needed only when you can't solve a problem in-house. But the way primary care is now is either it's inaccessible or patients are given 15 minutes, they're rushed through an appointment, they're treated like a bag of organs through no fault of doctors. The system just isn't designed for patients and doctors. It's designed for volume and for transactions. And so it's no surprise then that patients feel very disenfranchised from the medical system.
0: Even patients that do have a primary care doctor are having issues getting in to see that physician. Suddenly, patients are going to the ER for an acute problem that could have been more easily solved by their family physician.
1: The ER can triage your chest pain well, but if your chest pain started when your mom was diagnosed with cancer and there's no ER evaluation that's going to help you countenance like stress and anxiety that affects your chest just like a heart attack can.
0: McBride says this disconnect has redefined health as data and tests instead of the accumulation of a patient's experiences. But it's still possible for patients to take back control and get the most out of their 15-minute appointments. Her new book helps people explore what they want out of the healthcare system, starting with the simple idea many of us haven't thought to ask. What does health look like to me?
1: So the most important data for your health doesn't live in a lab test. It's about who you are. It's about your fears, your vulnerabilities, the things you are embarrassed to say out loud. It's about your sleep, your stress, your relationship with food, your relationship with alcohol, your relationship with your mother. Like all those things inform how you think and feel and behave every day. So if you don't understand how you define health for yourself, like what is a healthy day looking like to you? What do you want to be doing in 5 years or 10 years? You run the risk of your health being defined for you as a set of lab tests or in the wellness space, a sort of protocol that someone else decided is what you need.
0: It can be easy to get swept up in the latest and greatest product. But suddenly, you end up spending a lot of money on things you don't actually value. McBride says that having a concrete set of values and expectations when it comes to your own health helps doctors give more informed and personalized recommendations.
1: Some patients want to kind of optimize every body part at all costs. And other patients are like, look, I want to be natural and not take prescription medication sometimes at my own expense. So it's not for me to decide as a physician what your tolerance for risk is or what your particular health goals are. It's for me to understand who you are so that I can layer my expertise onto your goals, right? Like not everybody wants to live the same way or has the same expectations for their health.
0: Defining your health is the first step to transforming your relationship with the healthcare system. The next phase McBride writes about is taking inventory of your health ecosystem. This is the intersection of your physical, emotional, and spiritual well-being.
1: It's not just about what you eat, it's about your relationship with food. You may be somebody who skips lunch because you're too busy, and then you're kind of inattentive and distracted and anxious at work all day, and you go home at night, you eat whatever's in sight, you drink some alcohol to take the edge off, you don't sleep well, and you wake up the next day and do it all over again and tell your doctor you're fatigued. Well, we need to know that you're skipping lunch and overeating at night because you run the risk of getting a whole set of lab tests when all you need is lunch.
0: Which is why being aware of all your experiences is important. McBride divides this ecosystem into four sections, starting with the informatics of who you are and the inputs of what you consume.
1: All the things you put in your body, from kale and quinoa to alcohol and marijuana, all the things you put in your health ecosystem, your infrastructure, your physical container, like the vehicle that you're carrying and driving through life that you cannot trade in. You have to take care of your skeleton like you do your car. And then fourth is your insight, your mental health, your relationships, the story you tell yourself about who you are, your worthiness, the shoulds, and your cognitive health. So the health ecosystem mapping process is about prompting yourself to map this whole system so you can bring a more authentic rendering of yourself to your doctor or to yourself every day when you're making mundane or important decisions about health.
0: This authentic image is a good foundation for McBride's third step to getting the most out of healthcare, which is understanding your patient personality. It's taking an honest look at how you show up in a medical setting.
1: We all have patient personalities. I do too. And this is not good or bad. It's just a way of reflecting on yourself to understand how you process information, how you handle authority figures, and how you take or leave advice. So are you the optimizer who believes that health is defined as like willpower and brute force, and you can optimize your way out of any health problem? Are you the people pleaser who thinks if they could just dazzle their doctor, then everything would be okay? You tend to minimize symptoms and just want to get out of there with a clean bill of health. Are you the internet warrior who comes into your doctor with spreadsheets and reams of data and a lot of anxiety? Or are you the outsourcer who doesn't really want to know why or any mechanism? They just want the prescription, the pill, and they want to get out of there.
0: You won't perfectly fit into just one category. We're all composites of these different profiles, but the goal is to take an honest look at ourselves so that we can lean on our strengths and understand our weaknesses. Having a clear idea of your patient personality can help both you and the doctor get the most out of the experience.
1: A people pleaser might then come to the doctor knowing that this is their personality and say, "Doc, I tend to minimize my symptoms and I really don't want to bother you. So when I'm talking about this fatigue, can you make sure you're just asking me extra questions because I don't think I'm necessarily going to bring things up?" And some of it is embarrassing. And so you're then setting yourself up for a dialogue instead of just sitting there and passively consuming information and getting out of that appointment without getting what you need.
0: Now, a people pleaser may not even bring up this concern for fear of annoying or insulting the physician. However, McBride says that doctors actually love this self-awareness from patients.
1: It's much more interesting as a doctor to be told, like, "Hey, this is how I am." And I might, or like, it's wonderful when a patient can say, like, "I'm probably not going to take that prescription. So like, convince me how much I need it." Or like, "I know myself, I don't like pills, but I respect you. Tell me what you think would convince me I need it." You know, that's really helpful.
0: Knowing who you are as a patient will make you much more comfortable in these situations that can often feel overwhelming and vulnerable. It also makes it much easier to ask for help, which is McBride's fourth step in this process. Unfortunately, you may not like every answer you receive. A big part of being human is recognizing that there are so many factors that are out of our control. McBride says it's extremely important to be able to develop the ability to accept what you cannot control so that you can give all your energy to the things you can.
1: Let's say you have a genetic predisposition to heart disease. Okay, you can't change your genetics. You can't change your gender or your age, but there's so much agency you have over your health, your heart health. If you understand by partnering with a doctor and understanding your goals and your limitations of your life, how exercise and healthy habits and alcohol cessation, stress management, even sleep can improve your cardiovascular health. So if we are trying to exercise our way out of a genetic predisposition and not accept that that's just a fixed reality of our life, then that's called denial. And when people have their eyes wide open to the realities of the unfortunate parts of their lives, their past, their genetics, some circumstances they cannot change, it actually opens the door to allocating your energy, time, and resources to the places where you do have control.
0: which is why practicing acceptance is the final step in becoming a better patient. Now, it's a lifelong process, and it doesn't come naturally to many of us, but McBride argues that living in denial will waste so much of your time, efforts, and resources. Accepting the reality of a situation allows you to find other avenues to success instead of beating on a locked door that's never going to open.
1: Now, that's a hard concept, but that's the process of being alive. So there's no supplement that's going to help people accept, like, a cancer diagnosis or something traumatic that happened in their past. It's work, it's effort, but that is where dividends are paid in health.
0: Which is the goal of McBride's book. It helps readers personalize healthcare to fit exactly what they need, making the complex and broken system work better for them.
1: The goal is to help you take an honest inventory of all the data that is housed inside you. Your doctor is never going to have time to elicit from you. And then use it the way you need, even in your everyday life, but certainly in a medical appointment when a doctor is saying, look, let's say a doctor says you need to lose weight or you need to be on a cholesterol medication. You can then say to them, hey, you know what? I first need to work on my relationship with food, the structure of the way I eat and my stress. And then can we give it 3 months? Because that's what I want to work on first. Because you've done the homework and you understand that managing cholesterol and weight isn't just about prescriptions.
0: Her book, Beyond the Prescription, is available now wherever books are sold. You can find more information about Dr. Lucy McBride and all of our guests on our website, radiohealthjournal.org. Our executive producer is Amira Zaveri. I'm Kristen Farah.
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2: The older we get, the more important our health becomes. Breaking an arm as a kid can feel like a rite of passage, but as an adult, it can completely derail your life. But even for people like Glenn, who make sure to find time for fitness, there are some things even the healthiest people can't avoid.
7: I was a triathlete, a cyclist, raising a family, 3 boys, and I specifically remember in a YMCA locker room, I had a horrible pain develop in my right foot, and it was the right toe and the ankle area. And I screamed out, and not knowing what that was, because it was just all of a sudden, no warning.
2: What Glenn would later find out is that he was experiencing a gout flare-up.
8: Gout is a serious and painful form of arthritis that occurs when there's too much uric acid in the blood. And this can cause uric acid crystals to form. The hallmark sign of gout is a flare, and that occurs when the body reacts to that buildup of uric acid. So patients sometimes feel joint pain, swelling, redness.
2: That's Dr. Suneet Graywal, a rheumatologist at East Bay Rheumatology Medical Group. It's estimated that gout affects more than 12 million Americans and is nearly 4 times more common in men. Graywal says the first symptom most patients experience is pain in their toes, like Glenn felt at his local gym. Some patients report pain so severe that even the weight of a bed sheet is unbearable.
8: But gout can be tricky. It can actually spread to other joints. And so what sometimes people don't realize is that the symptoms can occur even in the hand, the wrist, the shoulder. So although we don't know why the toe is often the first place, gout can take many, many different forms.
2: It's important to catch gout early and begin treatment because the buildup of uric acid can eventually cause bone erosion and joint deformity. However, when people fail to manage the condition, it progresses to uncontrolled gout.
8: Uncontrolled gout is a less common form of the disease where a patient experiences gout symptoms like frequent flares or develops gouty lumps, which we call tophi, despite taking gout medication.
2: Glenn didn't see a doctor after that first flare-up, hoping that it was a weird one-off situation. But ignoring the problem wasn't going to make it any better. In fact, the flare-ups became much more frequent.
7: They developed in other parts of my body, not just my foot, but my knee, shoulder, hands. I started developing tophi nodules. The first one was in my right toe, and they spread. I had them in my both Achilles tendons up and down, and other parts of my body, including my ear.
2: Instead of seeking help, Glenn first tried to fix the problem through lifestyle changes. Uric acid is a waste product our bodies produce when breaking down chemical compounds found both in our cells and in food. While these compounds are found in many types of food, the highest concentrations are in beer, organ meats, red meats, and certain seafood. So naturally, Glenn thought that avoiding these products would prevent future flare-ups.
7: I had read where certain foods and beverages would increase uric acid levels. By activity, I reduced activity, thinking that if I didn't do as much, they would go away. Part of it was ignoring them on the onset. I thought, well, this has got to be, it's something that's just going to pass, and had no clue that it was so serious at that time.
2: It quickly became clear that his self-management wasn't going to be enough.
7: What I was doing was not working. I was wrong in thinking that I could make changes in diet, other things that I could control it, and it's not possible. And so during that time when those developed and I had the flares, I saw my physician and realized at that time that it was uncontrolled and I needed help.
2: Graywall says that gout often cannot be fixed through diet changes alone because there's usually more underlying components causing the condition.
8: A lot of patients think that gout is due to what they didn't do or they did do. They may think it's related to diet or lifestyle, but what they don't recognize is that there's a component of genetics or, how the kidney is functioning. Chronic kidney disease is one of those reasons, because when the kidneys are not functioning properly, uric acid continues to build up in the body, and then it can spread and also deposit in places like the kidney or other organs.
2: The kidneys are key players in the development of gout because they're in charge of filtering uric acid out of the bloodstream. Graywall says it's important that physicians look at how the kidneys are functioning when treating cases of gout because it could reveal a larger issue.
8: It's important for physicians to recognize that the kidney may be playing a role. And of course, we know that there are other conditions that affect the kidney. I think that it's not always obvious, what is happening with the kidney. Patients can sometimes have normal kidney function on face value or on blood work, but how the kidney filters that uric acid is more complex.
2: And as Graywall mentioned earlier, there's a genetic component that can make the condition unavoidable for some people.
8: There can be specific genetics that predispose people to developing gout, but also gout is associated with other medical conditions as well. So if one has genetics that may predispose them to those other conditions, all of that can have a compounding effect on the kidney, which is ultimately responsible for clearing out the uric acid.

0: sudden flare-ups and clear out the buildup of uric acid in the body. For people with uncontrolled gout, the American College of Rheumatology recommends long-term urate-lowering therapy. It's a strategy that uses pharmaceuticals to first block uric acid production, then help the kidneys excrete the existing uric acid from the body. You can find more information about Dr. Suneet Graywal and all of our guests on our website, radiohealthjournal.org. Our writer-producer is Kristen Farah. Our production manager is Jason Dickey. I'm Greg Johnson.
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9: 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How moms help program their unborn baby's internal biological clock. These clocks help time our sleep, metabolism, and other essential functions. A mouse study in the Journal of Biological Rhythms reveals that clear day-night cycles synchronize during the equivalent of the human third trimester. This alignment is driven by maternal hormones crossing the placenta, which heavily dictates healthy fetal development. This research suggests that disruptions to this sensitive window could raise the child's long-term risk for mood disorders. Sugar-free sweeteners could be quietly disrupting your body's internal chemistry. Research published in Current Atherosclerosis Reports revealed that low-calorie sweeteners can significantly raise fasting insulin and HbA1c levels, a crucial marker of long-term blood sugar control. It also found strong signals of metabolic impairment linked to changes in the gut microbiome. So while these substitutes may help replace excessive soda intake, they may not be the best for long-term consumption. And finally, the next massive breakthrough in the plant-based protein market might currently be growing in your backyard. A study published in ACS Food Science and Technology reveals that common marigold flours contain the same amount of protein as conventional staples like quinoa. They also have high heat stability and carry unique amino acid profiles that create umami flavors. This research highlights an eco-friendly source of sustainable nutrition capable of elevating the taste, structure, and mineral density of modern meat alternatives. And that's Medical Notes this week. I'm Mayan Vosta Betancourt.
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9: Welcome to The Community Connection. My name's Terry. I'm here with Kenzie Marjot. She is the Public Information Officer for Nevada Department of Wildlife. How are you, Kenzie?
10: Terry, so good to be back.
9: It's good to have you back. Just full disclosure, Kenzie's a friend.
10: So, a good friend.
9: Whatever. This may be a little more friendlier or maybe a little more familiar than most of my interviews, but thank you for coming in.
10: Thank you so much for having me.
9: We've got a lot to talk about. You guys, Endow has had a big summer. Mm-hmm. You guys have a lot to do, and we've got a big fall coming up, we were talking, there's still first come, first serve licenses for the junior hunters, right?
10: Yes, at last check, we had more than 500 first come, first serve tags available for juniors, and it kind of ranges from anywhere north to south to central Nevada, everything in between. The caveat is, it is a primitive tag, meaning you have to use a muzzle loader or archery equipment rather than a rifle. But yes, those are still available, and they will be available basically up until 5 days before the season starts.
9: Archery, man. Archery is such a skill.
10: It is a skill. And then you think about, so this is ages 12 to 17.
9: Yeah.
10: Pulling a bow back at a 13-year-old Johnny, it might take some real arm strength and some elbow grease.
9: Yeah, absolutely. And what's funny is hunting as a sport is hard enough as it is.
10: If it was easy, we'd call it killing.
9: I have a feeling that's kind of in the hall. That's in the halls of Endow, isn't it?
10: It's not, actually. This is something my dad told me growing up. I was a junior hunter with my dad, and I always complained. 13, 14-year-old Kenzie had better things to do than traverse the mountains. And he always told me, Kenzie, if it were easy, we'd call it killing.
9: Yeah,
10: it's not, so we call it hunting.
9: And it's funny because you're a native northern Nevadan.
10: I am born and raised.
9: Yeah, and I can hear it. I can hear it.
10: Can you?
9: Yeah, I can.
10: Because everyone says I have a southern accent.
9: No, I don't think so. No. See, here's what it's I say this with love when I say it. It's a rural accent.
10: Oh, really?
9: Yes.
10: I have never been told that.
9: Really?
10: I'm going to take it as a compliment.
9: Us
10: Nevadans love our statehood.
9: Yeah, absolutely. And rural Nevada. And I don't know exactly where you're from in Nevada.
10: Well, about a 30-mile radius between Reno. Born at St. Mary's.
9: There you go.
10: Moved to South Reno, moved to Sparks, moved to Carson City.
9: So
10: it's
9: Reno.
10: Been a very small radius of places.
9: So look, you've got definitely what I would call a rural accent.
10: I'm going to go home and talk about that at the dinner table tonight.
9: Absolutely. You're welcome. And it's a compliment.
10: Thank you.
9: You're welcome. So, but I digress. Okay, so we've got a lot of stuff coming up this fall too, right?
10: We do. Most importantly, well, actually all the work we do is important, but we still have a lot of free junior combination hunting and fishing licenses to give away through the Nevada Youth License Fund.
9: Yeah.
10: It's a program we started back in 2023, and it provides free combination youth fishing and hunting licenses to kids age 12 to 17. So literally no cost to you.
9: Sure.
10: We've given out, you know, 3,000 to 4,000 this summer, but thankfully we still have more to give away. So if you're if you're a parent listening to this, you can go to endowlicensing.com. You can also go, you know, to Walmart, to Sportsman's Warehouse, any of our vendors that sell those hunting and fishing licenses. That $15 is completely waived and you can get out and enjoy.
9: Perfect. All right. So we were also talking about, I personally was sort of affected by the fires. I had to have a go bag ready to go.
10: Same.
9: We were, how does that affect the hunting season?
10: It does affect some of our hunting units, and those people who have tags in those areas should have received communication from the Department of,
9: It's closed now, right?
10: Basically? It is closed. We're hoping, and again, we don't have the regulations over this. Hopefully those areas get opened up sooner than later.
9: Sure.
10: But yes, some of that area, unfortunately, did burn. That said, our hunt units are very big.
9: Yeah.
10: There are a lot more areas in those burned spaces or north or south or east or west of those burned areas that you can utilize as well. Just make sure you're respecting, you know, those fire areas, those private properties.
9: It's not like Nevada doesn't have enough land.
10: That is true. It really is unfortunate if your tag is in one of these areas impacted by the fire. But make sure you're doing your due diligence and scouting and looking elsewhere, because there are a lot of open spaces in those areas.
9: There is, yeah. And especially, you know, now we've got a giant 97,000 acre burn scar too that we have to watch out for as well. And growing up in the West Coast, I mean, you've got Florida, you've got the Carolinas. They all grow up with hurricanes.
10: They do.
9: Our stuff on the West Coast is earthquakes and fires. Yeah. That's what we deal with.
10: Very unpredictable.
9: Yeah, and El Nino and La Ninas.
10: Exactly. My family lives in the South, and hurricane season is obviously horrible, but you can prepare for hurricane season. You know, you have a 3-day warning that it's, you know, it's gaining speed, it's going to make landfall, whereas you look out your window and suddenly, like, 100,000 acres are on fire.
9: Yeah.
10: So
9: you just look around. It's just a beautiful day, and then all of a sudden, chaos.
10: No kidding.
9: Yeah, and I've dealt. You know, I've been through many evacuations in my life, but this one just felt different. I don't know why. I don't know. Maybe it's because I have a family now, and I have all this other stuff that I have to worry about. I have a home. I've got all this stuff that I'm just worried. Before, it was just like me and my dog. We're gone.
10: Yeah, right.
9: Right. It was easy.
10: My son was sleeping actually when the worst of the fire. We could see active flames out of our bedroom window. Mm-hmm. I started to get a little bit uneasy. My husband is a true non-worrier, and he's like, Kenzie, there's a body of water between us and that fire. We're not to worry. We'll grab our, you know, we have a portable safe with all of our valuables. Yep. We'll take that and we'll be good. I'm like, but like, should we wake him up? Should we change his clothes? And he's like, just go to bed.
9: and that's what we were telling our boy too. Yeah. Is, you know, we just say, hey, get your stuff. And this is funny. We said, okay, get a go bag together. Anything that you can't live without. And I said, essentials. And I looked at him, I said, essentials. And so, and this is while I'm here at work, I'm texting him saying all this stuff as they get stuff ready.
10: So the PS5's coming.
9: Yeah, you nailed it. Yes. The Xbox and all 12 of his authentic NFL and NBA jerseys.
10: Hey, those are his priorities.
9: I get that. It's like $2,500 worth of jerseys right there. So I get that part.
10: I don't blame him.
9: But yeah, he packed his Xbox and he didn't pack any underwear, any socks, no nothing.
10: But got the Xbox.
9: Yeah. And so we did have our essentials put together literally right by the door. Mm-hmm. I had our firebox full of all of our documents, passports, everything like that, some jewelry, just some stuff, you know. Some I have a very rare baseball card that I took with me that I'm
10: care
9: not
10: to share. Who?
9: Yes, it is a Barry Bonds rookie, but it is an error rookie card, so it's worth a couple $1,000.
10: Maybe one day if he makes it into the hall, it'll be worth even more.
9: I don't know. We'll see. I honestly think if he does make the hall, it might drop it a little bit. I don't know.
10: Okay, but, so we'll keep it.
9: Protect it. So there's a few things that I looked and said, I can't live with that. I need this. I need to protect this. So we had go bags ready to go, but it's funny. It's just his and mine were two different things.
10: and animals can't have go
9: bags.
10: No,
9: that's the thing. And so have you guys been monitoring? Have you seen a bunch of animal movement because of this?
10: We certainly have, and it's not unusual. No. Anything from, you know, firefighting activity to smoke to humans in general can push animals out of an area.
9: Yeah.
10: And on their way to find their next suitable habitat, they can come through those neighborhoods and through developed areas. Crazy. And actually not, I shouldn't say crazy, uncommon. But I saw someone posted a video of a pronghorn antelope in their neighborhood in Lemon Valley.
9: Wow.
10: Yeah.
9: They normally don't go down that far.
10: They normally don't go down that far, but animals are so resilient.
9: Oh, yeah.
10: And they know exactly what they're looking for. And if that takes them, you know, through a neighborhood temporarily, they're going to go find their next meal. They're going to go find their next bout of water.
9: Well, and it's funny because at your previous job, you know, I kind of am partnered up with them a little bit. And just listening to all the news reports, and you have people from the Forest Service and everything say, hey, look, if you see animals, they may not be displaced. They're just moving.
10: They are just moving.
9: Just because they're in your yard doesn't mean they're displaced. They're doing what they're doing for their own herd.
10: And, you know, the people out there think anything unusual should be reported to the Department of Wildlife. And God bless you all. But not every animal sighting in your front yard is unusual. We ask that you only call us if an animal appears trapped, injured, in distress, or is causing a public safety threat. Because, again, yeah, you might see them where you don't commonly see them on the side of a road. But, you know, we can do our best to coexist with them by just giving them space and letting them move along.
9: I just saw an American Shorthaired cat in my yard.
10: You would be surprised.
9: I know. That's why I said it that way. All right, Kenzie, let's talk about, hey, how did the free fishing go? Last time you were in, we had free fishing.
10: Free fishing day was amazing. For the first time in a long time, we actually had a secondary event up here in Northern Nevada at Idlewild Pond.
9: Cool.
10: So we stocked the small pond at Idlewild with about 1,000 rainbow trout ahead, like one day prior to free fishing day. Yeah. The event was supposed to start at 8 o'clock. We had a line basically at 6:30.
9: Wow.
10: That pond was full all day.
9: Awesome.
10: So safe to say, I think we'll return that next year.
9: Cool.
10: We're hoping to drum up more support for our rural areas because I think, you know, Southern Nevada and Northern Nevada are so concentrated when it comes to this free fishing day that we're, you know, exploring other opportunities to help people in the eastern region get some more love.
9: Yeah.
10: Because we love fishing and we love offering free fishing licenses for a day and just getting people exposed and out in nature and doing what we do best.
9: And there's so many treasures out east. I mean, you've got the Rubies, you've got the Lamoille Canyon. I mean, what else am I forgetting?
10: The South Fork Reservoir's out there, Cave Lake's out there.
9: Is the Ichthyosaurus, is that considered northern or central or eastern? What is that?
10: Eastern?
9: I don't know. That's like not even in your purview.
10: State parks, yeah.
9: So I'm just thinking of just things to do out there. But there's so much to do out east, and yes, they need our love.
10: They do need our love. But Free Fishing Day, an absolute success. The Sparks Rotary Club helps us so much by, you know, donating anywhere from 1,200 to 1,500 fishing poles. They're out there serving lunch.
9: Yeah.
10: They're doing everything in between. So it's always so cool to see, you know, some people fishing for the very first time.
9: My very first time was a free fishing day in Oregon, actually.
10: That's
9: awesome. It was up on we called it Round Butte Reservoir. It's actually Lake Billy Chinook, blah, blah, blah, blah, whatever. But it's funny. You know how you have people here who, if you say wild horses, they say feral horses. It's the same way, but with Lake Billy Chinook up in Oregon, I either say Round Butte or no, it's Lake Billy. Anyway, doesn't matter. That's where I fished for the first time.
10: Tomato,
9: I know. And so free fishing day was the first time I ever fished. And
10: it's really amazing.
9: Since then, it's just been, you know, it's like, ooh, I love fishing.
10: I know. It's really cool. And we say it's relatively inexpensive.
9: It can be
10: a relatively inexpensive sport. You know, these fishing licenses for a day, you can get them for $9 or you can get one for a year for $15 or for free right now.
9: Fishing tackle's cheap too now.
10: It really is.
9: It's really not that much. And you don't need a fancy pole. You don't need a bass boat.
10: You sure don't.
9: I mean, it's fun to have them.
10: No downriggers. You can just go from
9: there
10: the shores, and we stock over 80 bodies of water just in the northern half of the state. So
9: fishing.
10: The opportunities are endless.
9: And the cool thing about Nevada is it's mostly year-round fishing.
10: Mostly.
9: Depending on where you're at. Yeah. You got
10: to
9: bundle up, but it's mostly year-round. I think there's a few places that have seasons, but obviously the upper areas, you're not going to be up there.
10: Unless you're going ice fishing.
9: Unless you're going ice fishing.
10: Which you can do.
9: Which I've ice fished in Minnesota once, and it was the drunkest I've ever been in my life.
10: I think you'd have to be, right?
9: Yeah.
10: Fireball keep you warm.
9: Yeah, I didn't understand. I was like, oh, now I know why you guys fish.
10: And you drink to oblivion.
9: Yeah, absolutely. And then you're in this, on top of this frozen lake inside this shack with the hole in the ground, but it's warm and you're confused. I don't know, it's a whole thing.
10: It sounds like a good time.
9: It was. It was a blast.
10: Get you back up on the ice.
9: Juicy Lucy's and a bunch of whatever, doesn't matter. Okay, so we've got about 2.5 minutes. This, of course, Kenzie, with you, it just cruises by. Is there anything we haven't hit on that we need to?
10: Let's see. Yeah, we're in the middle of hunting season right now, yeah. I would say. You know, some of our season started as early as August 3rd. You had another season open on August 10th. We have another one opening this Saturday. So just kind of in the thick of it, really, yeah. From now until late December, because we have some of those late hunts.
9: Yeah.
10: So this is the fun stuff for us. The office is hustling and bustling all the time. Well, unless they're out hunting.
9: Oh, yeah, of course.
10: We have a lot
9: going on. But this is definitely in Dow's busy season.
10: This is our Super Bowl.
9: I love it.
10: Absolutely.
9: I love it. Okay, tell me where anybody can find information on all things in Dow.
10: Endow.org. We make it really easy.
9: Nice and
10: six
9: easy.
10: Six letters, right?
9: Well, yeah, I was going to say something, but it doesn't matter. Kenzie, thank you so much for your time. I always enjoy you coming
10: in. Thank you so much for having me.
9: We didn't talk about Giants or Braves.
10: We can.
9: Well, sure, go for it.
10: Nice series against the Rockies, huh?
9: Yeah.
10: I could talk about Matt Olson until I'm blue in the face. In fact, I updated my Instagram bio this week to say unofficial Matt Olson fan.
9: Did you?
10: Fan page. So
9: all
10: I just
9: right.
10: realized that everything I post about is either work or some crazy work video I'm doing or Matt Olson.
9: Or the Braves.
10: Hey, we can talk about Bears if you want.
9: I love Bears.
10: I love Bears too. We should do better about coexisting with the Bears if you have the time.
9: We've got 30 seconds. What can you say about Bears in 30 seconds?
10: I could say secure your attractants. Don't feed your pets outside. Clean your grills. Make sure you're doing everything that you can to keep Bears out of your trash. We have had a super busy summer.
9: Yeah.
10: And we're really just kind of in the heart of it because Bears are...
9: They kind of had a confusing winter because we've had a couple of false springs and I think a little early.
10: Yeah. And we don't have much food in nature as much as they'd like. So they're looking for those human rewards. Yeah. So do your part by securing your trash.
9: Do it.
10: Thank you.
9: Do it. All right. Kenzie Marjot, the Nevada Department of Wildlife. Thank you so much for coming in today.
10: Thank you as always, Terry. I appreciate you.
9: We'll talk to you again before the winter.
10: Sounds good.
9: All right.
8: 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And now back to the Community Connection.
9: Welcome to the Community Connection. I am here with Wendy Firestone. You are the development coordinator, right?
11: Yeah.
9: Did I get that right?
11: Well, close enough.
9: What is it?
11: Development director.
9: Thank you. Oh, director.
11: I don't care.
9: That's more important. Yeah. Anyway,
11: it's funny because it's a department of one.
9: Yeah.
11: So I'm just directing myself.
9: Okay.
11: Yeah. Okay. We're a small organization.
9: We, of course, are talking about Notable Music Therapy Services.
11: Yeah.
9: Thank you so much for coming in. I absolutely love what you guys do. It is such a specialized but needed service. Right?
11: Agreed. Could not agree more.
9: So just tell me in a nutshell what Notable Music Therapy Services does.
11: Yeah, so I think the easiest way to describe what we do is just, so we provide music therapy in our community, both at our facility and out at other people's organizations. Mm-hmm. And then we also have a small program that does adaptive music and dance lessons for people with disabilities.
9: Okay, that's a perfect way to describe it, yeah. Okay, so tell me something, okay. I'm struggling through my words here. I apologize, Wendy. It's one of those days.
11: Words
9: are hard. And and as a musical therapist, I'm sure some people can understand that. Words are hard.
11: Well, and actually, I can give you a little thing about that.
9: Please.
11: Describes music therapy.
9: Yes.
11: Okay, so there's a disability that can happen with people where they know what they want to say, but they literally can't say it.
9: Mm-hmm.
11: Or it's very hard. And I've seen people who have had like a stroke.
9: Yeah.
11: Who can barely like really get the words out to say like who they are and, you know, where they live or something.
9: Right.
11: But they can sing.
9: Is
11: they
9: that
11: can
9: amazing?
11: Sing. It's because of how music is processed in the brain. When you speak, there's a speech center.
9: Mm-hmm.
11: If something is malfunctioning in that, it has nothing to do with whether or not you can sing.
9: Wow.
11: Isn't it a trip?
9: That is a trip.
11: It's a trip.
9: And I've heard some people like I know someone who has someone who's nonverbal
11: mm-hmm.
9: but sings.
11: Yeah. Absolutely.
9: And so that's, but I didn't process it too. It's like, you just think, oh, well, your voice, it's your voice, right? Yeah. So you would think it's the same place. It's not.
11: Yeah.
9: Yeah, and you guys really tap into those places.
11: Well, it's interesting. And not only that, but singing mm-hmm. can actually, if you do it in a specific way, which music therapists know how to use singing mm-hmm. to rebuild some of those speech patterns.
9: Oh.
11: And people can actually be able to speak. And it's a very interesting process where they start off singing, then they take away the beat, or then they take away the melody, or then they take away and so at the end, you're actually saying the words
9: instead of singing.
11: And that builds those processes back. So it's pretty.
9: You're essentially rewiring
11: yourself. Yeah, exactly. Yeah.
9: You guys should be electricians.
11: I should tell them that.
9: Electricians.
11: You're actually a mental electrician.
9: Yeah, I love that. That's exactly what it is. I mean, because that's all our brain is. It's just a bunch of electrical processes.
11: That's right. That's right.
9: Well, mine's one process. That's it.
11: Process. But,
9: yeah, it's a process, not process.
11: I have two, so, you know, I'm a little.
9: Okay.
11: Well,
9: I mean, I would.
11: Just two.
9: I would expect. Yeah, anyway. Enough down in myself. Okay. So who benefits best from musical therapy?
11: I mean, that is a super hard question to answer because mm-hmm. basically every human, and it's because of how we process music in our brain, mm-hmm. can benefit from using music as a tool to get themselves non-musical outcomes. And we all do it. Probably every single person that's listening to this right now does it every single day, where you want to get maybe motivated to do something.
9: Yeah.
11: And what are we going to do? We're going to turn on our favorite song. And for somebody, it might be Vivaldi. And for somebody else, it might be Primus.
9: Yeah.
11: And for some, you know, but it's like we all.
9: And some are both.
11: Yeah. And some are both. Like me.
9: Yeah, me. Me too.
11: Yeah. And it's, and that's just a very simple, basic example of how music can be used and how music is used by humans to improve our lives. And that's basically what music therapists do. They use music as a tool to get non-musical outcomes.
9: Tell me a day in the life of a therapist.
11: Yeah, so because as a music therapy organization, we do not specialize in a specific population or anything. A music therapist, there's no typical day. They're all completely different, but they might start off the day at Renown. Mm-hmm. We have contracts there to work in the pediatric unit. So they might be working with babies who are dealing with health issues.
9: Okay.
11: Then on their way back to the office, they stop off at the senior center and do a group for the seniors. And then once they get back to the office, they're maybe seeing some one-on-one clients.
9: Yeah.
11: They might see a child with autism who's working on speech and language. They might work with a teen. And what it looks like they're doing is songwriting. But what they're really doing is helping that teen build the skills to deal with the anxiety and the depression that they're struggling with.
9: Wow.
11: And then, maybe then they're doing one of our adaptive groups, and they've got, 12 people with intellectual disabilities, and they're singing and dancing and, playing instruments and doing a little drum circle. And then after that, they're cleaning that up, and then they're packing their car and they're heading to the jail.
9: Wow.
11: And they're doing a group at the mental health unit up at the jail.
9: Okay.
11: And then they head home. So there's like, it's
9: many, many different hats.
11: Yeah.
9: It's many different hats, but all the same hat.
11: Yeah.
9: If that makes sense.
11: And we say that we serve all ages and all abilities, and we're not kidding. Like, that's not just a euphemism.
9: Yeah.
11: We literally serve from womb to tomb. Everything in between. We call it like the healthy wellness seekers,
9: mm-hmm.
11: and children with disabilities and
9: someone looking for just
11: strokes,
9: a well-balanced
11: injuries.
9: Yeah.
11: Yeah. Yeah. I mean, we have people that come in, they've always wanted to play the piano, but somebody told them that they couldn't.
9: Oh, no.
11: So they have like mental block about it, but it's a drive in their heart to do it.
9: Yeah.
11: And our music therapists are trained to meet people where they're at and help them learn an instrument and use it as a tool to improve their lives.
9: Yeah. There's so many things in my life where I've looked and said, oh, I just can't do that. That's such a mental barrier for myself where I go, I can't do that. I don't even attempt it. And then I get the opportunity to do it later in life and I try and I'm like, oh man, I should have been doing this 30 years ago.
11: Exactly.
9: It's a mental barrier you just have to get through.
11: Yeah.
9: What can a client expect when they come up? Like, let's say they have an appointment, they show up. What does, and I know it obviously depends on what's being dealt with or what's being treated or whatnot. But it, just an average client.
11: Yeah. So, so when someone's in a music therapy session, which would be different than like an adaptive lesson.
9: Yeah.
11: They have goals that they've set with the music therapist. Mm-hmm. So there's going to be some specific things that they're hoping to get out of these sessions.
9: Yeah.
11: And if it's a child, it will be maybe the parent is, you know, choosing those things. But if you walked in and looked at a session, you would see a music therapist singing with someone,
9: yeah,
11: or playing guitar while the person sings, or maybe they're working on piano together, mm-hmm, or maybe they're, if you look at it, it doesn't really look like anything terribly special.
9: Yeah.
11: But it's that.
9: It is.
11: It is. Yeah. It's incredibly special. And all of the things that the music therapists are doing are very intentional based on the person's goals and what music tools they have in their tool bag that will help that person reach that goal.
9: Yeah.
11: You know, and also very cooperative with the person as far as like, if you're using music as a tool to relax yourself, maybe going through and helping the person find out what kind of music does relax me. Because for some people, listening to classical music is like the, you know, nails on the chalkboard, yeah, of their mind.
9: Yeah.
11: Where for somebody else, listening to like, you know, the girl from Impanina, yeah, you know, yeah, in a Muzak form is like just the best thing in the world.
9: You know, so. It's funny because like, and music can also trigger some things too, especially if there's certain trauma, whatever's going on, there could be a song in the background that you hear.
11: 100%.
9: And all of a sudden it takes you back. Is there a way to reverse that? Or no, I mean, I think
11: that would be a question for a music therapist.
9: I know. I realized that was a little more. That was a little more technical. But I'm just going through my head of like,
11: yeah,
9: what would, you know, like, you know, because music has been such a positive experience in my life.
11: Well, and I think that's why for someone who is in a place where they really need music therapy, mm-hmm, and they've maybe experienced trauma or they've, you know, got some real issues going on, not so much like the wellness seekers,
9: sure,
11: that it is important to work with a music therapist and not just someone off the street, you
9: right
11: know, who, you know, the sound baths or whatever.
9: Right.
11: Not that there's
9: no, of course
11: totally
9: not. No, but
11: into that.
9: But your therapists are specifically trained.
11: Yes.
9: Right.
11: Yes.
9: Yeah.
11: And they can help somebody work through those kinds of things. And also, just interesting fact: the only thing that triggers memory better than music is smell.
9: Yeah. Yeah. Oh, 100%.
11: Yeah. So music is number two, which is why someone who has Alzheimer's and can't tell you not only what they ate for breakfast, but whether or not they ate breakfast, will, once you start a song they know from when they were a teenager, they will sing the entire thing from start to finish.
9: I know someone with Alzheimer's, and anytime, so their wife will get up and make coffee in the morning. And for years, before he was diagnosed and before all that, anytime he would hear the coffee, smell the coffee, he would get up and make breakfast. Mm-hmm. I mean, just natural.
11: Yeah.
9: Still does that. And yeah. Still, I mean, but he's still high functioning, right?
11: Yeah,
9: but I mean,
11: yeah,
9: but you can tell it's not. But now he still will smell the coffee and get up and make breakfast.
11: Yeah.
9: And we're like, hey, don't make. We're good. We don't need breakfast. But he's making breakfast.
11: Yeah, it's happening.
9: Because
11: yeah,
9: you're right. Smells yeah trigger. It just triggers a memory. Like for me, I'll wake up and I'll smell like grass in the morning. Like especially like in August, like a summer dew, and you first wake up. It reminds me of high school football training camp during the summer. Every time,
11: yeah,
9: no matter what, I go right back to there, and I go and I think back, I'm like, I don't want to do this. But no, but it just takes me back. And so it's just such an amazing, the brain is such an amazing organ.
11: Yeah,
9: you know. And
11: the thing that's really cool with music and Alzheimer's, mm-hmm, is especially now,
9: and he is a musician too, by the way.
11: Oh, so
9: and remembers all of his songs.
11: So when somebody gets really deep into Alzheimer's and they really like maybe even having a hard time remembering family members and mm-hmm things like that, that music piece will still be there. And what music can be used for, just anybody can use it for this, is if you work with them now, mm-hmm, and you say, what are the things that, what are the songs that really like put you in a good mood, really make you feel good? Then before, like if his wife is going to have like some friends over and wants him to be in his best mood, she can play those songs for him before they come over. Because a lot of times Alzheimer's makes people feel very anxious, you know, because you're just confused and don't kind of understand what's happening.
12: Don't know what's going on.
11: Yeah. And so it can cause a lot of stress and anxiety. Sure. And playing those songs before somebody comes over, even if it's your own children, because they're having a hard time remembering them because they don't look like kids anymore.
12: Right.
11: You know, that, that can be a really good and easy, useful tool, and setting that up now.
12: Yeah.
11: Would be great.
12: Wow, we've only got a couple minutes left, Wendy. I could talk to you for talk to you for so much. So, and I know you, and you do have events going on throughout the year, right?
11: Yes.
12: And stuff that needs registration and all that. So, what's your website? Have people go there and take a look.
11: So, we're Notable Music Therapy Services. So, our website is nmtsreno.org.
12: That's important.
11: Yeah. And then people can just head to our calendar of events. You can look ahead. We have monthly free events that people, anybody can come to. Mm-hmm. We have karaoke nights. We have dances. We have a music and art thing that we do, drum circles. So people can check for those. Those are every month. And then in the summer, we always have lots of things going on, camps and concerts and kind of fun things that the community can participate in. So yeah, just check us out. Check out our calendar of events and we'd love to hear from you.
12: And if somebody is interested in your services or somebody they know might possibly need help, how would they just go to your website?
11: You can go to our website. There is an interest form on our website and one of our music therapists will respond and get in touch with you. We also just recommend that you just call the office.
12: Sure.
11: Somebody will answer the phone. We'll have a music therapist call you back, but it's good sometimes to just kind of talk to somebody and hear a little bit more about what our options are.
12: Wendy Firestone, Development Director, Development Director. I got it. Notable Music Therapy Services. Yeah, it's Wendy, we talked a few times already. You know how I am. Thank you so much for coming in today. I absolutely love what you guys do and what you do for the community. So thank you.
11: We appreciate you having us. So thank you so much.
12: Absolutely.
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14: All right, welcome to the show, everybody. I'm your host, Kenny Michaels. It is great to be here today. Welcome aboard. It's what an exciting time to be talking about gold, huh? All right, the number to get me live, I'll go ahead and turn the phone lines on right now. The number to get me live, 888-961-0222. Again, 888-961-0222. Welcome to the show. Let's go, let's go, let's go. By the way, follow me on Instagram. Become a follower of mine, please. We're getting thousands of followers. Follow me on Instagram. You can go to Striking Gold with Kenny Michaels and follow me and follow this show. All right. You can also watch us live on YouTube, Striking Gold with Kenny Michaels. All right. What an exciting time. I told you last week the rally is on. Okay, the rally is on, the rally is on, the rally is on. Citibank came out 2 days ago and said, silver to triple. That's just like Bank of America. They said the same thing. $120 to $150 by the end of the year. That's the second bank calling for silver to triple. Fox News, big story this week. The rush for gold is sweeping the country. Wow. Okay. Yahoo Finance said gold is rallying due to deep pocket buyers. Who are the deep pocket buyers? China and the United States. Trump even said, you know how he says MAGA? You know, they say make America great again. Trump said we have MAGA 2. MAGA 2, baby. Make America gold again. That's what he said. Rand Paul, you know who that is, right? Rand Paul visited Fort Knox Rand Paul then came out of Fort Knox and said, ready for this? Since 1971, the dollar has lost 85% of its value. And since 1971, gold has gone up 12,580% since 1971. Wow. Wow. And Rand Paul did a survey. He sent out some kind of a link. I want to say it was on X or something, where he asked Americans about would they want us to go back to the gold standard. The response was overwhelmingly 80% of people want us back on the gold standard. Let's go! Gold is soaring. The rush is on. Here's my question to you, people. The more money you make in the stock market, the more taxes you pay to Uncle Sam. The more money you make in gold, the less taxes you pay to Uncle Sam. And gold is outperforming the market. So if I said to you, make money, right? You can make money and pay less tax. You can make more money than stocks and pay less tax. Is that not appealing? That's what you do with your retirement account. You move it to physical gold and silver. Trump says, make America gold again. Rand Paul visited Fort Knox. We have a worldwide rally for gold. China just opened up their own Fort Knox. Market Watch says investors are chasing gold due to the rally and future numbers. Future numbers. 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Not only do you see the good looking Brad Pitt of Precious Metals, the sexiest man on radio, literally. But you'll answer a couple questions and then your information comes to my email. And I personally will roll up my sleeves and help seniors protect their money with gold, take advantage of the rally, and keep most of the money and stop feeding your uncle. Stop feeding Uncle Sam. Okay, stop. It's one thing when you're 30. It's one thing when you're 40. It's even maybe one thing when you're 50. But if you're over 50, hell no. Why are you feeding Uncle Sam? I'm a senior. I'm 64 years old. I know. When you see my face, you can't believe it. Can't believe that. You say, that dude is 64? No way. That dude is so, Kenny Michaels is so good looking. There's no way I'm 64. At least I don't feel like it. I don't look like it. All right. So one of the things that you have to realize about stocks is where they want you to be. You understand that, right? Because as long as your retirement account is in the stock market, which is rigged, then they know every dollar you have and they know how much to tax you. And then when the time comes, you have to dip into your retirement account. Uncle Sam says, dip in, baby. Let's go skinny dipping together, baby. That's what Uncle Sam says. We're going to skinny dip together. Only you're going to be skinny and they're going to be fat with your money. It's going to be fat dipping for them. Skinny dipping for you because you'll have nothing left. Think about it. But what if I told you could invest in something better than stocks? That's real. That's outperforming stocks. That's making people a tremendous amount of money, keeping you private from the government, that's low risk. And then when you go take money out, you get to fat dip and the government gets to skinny dip. Think about that, huh? That's why you move to gold. The number to get me live, 888-961-0222. I'm Kenny Michaels. This is Striking Gold. You know, the rush for gold is on. I mean, every article you see on the internet, the whole world is chasing the yellow metal. And now they're calling for silver to triple, Citibank and now Bank of America. Wells Fargo said the other day, listen to this. Wells Fargo said the other day, expect gold to more than double by the end of the year. China just opened up their own version of Fort Knox in Hong Kong. It's the Hong Kong Knox. It's probably what it's called, the Hong Kong Knox, okay? Or the Hong Fort Knox, or the Fort Kong Knox, whatever. Call it what you want. But it's driving up the price of gold. Everything China does is driving up the price of gold. That doesn't mean you have to run out, go buy Kung Pao chicken. What I'm telling you, though, is follow what China's doing. Follow what China is doing. They're driving up gold. Get into gold. Think about it. Think about it. If China's going to drive up gold, and now there's a worldwide rush for gold, and Americans, according to a survey from Rand Paul, 80% of Americans want to go back to the gold standard. You don't think Trump sees that? Why do you think Trump audited Fort Knox? Why do you think Trump's obsessed with gold? Why did Trump say recently, make America gold again? Wow. Now, if you don't move to gold now, you won't be able to afford it in a few months. 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All right, follow me on Instagram, Striking Gold with Kenny Michaels. 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Join me on Instagram, Striking Gold with Kenny Michaels. All right. So on Yahoo Finance, I read something, and this is what I mentioned earlier. They said, the more you make in the market, the more you're eventually going to pay to the government. Because they know what you have. You can't get around them knowing what you have. So they know what's coming to them. Right? They know what's coming to them. What did Trump say? He said, he who holds the gold makes the rules. If you're in gold, they play by your rules. If you're in stocks, you play by their rules. That's how this works. It's no secret. The more you make in the market, the more you're going to pay in tax when you take it out. And here's the funny part. When your account goes up in the stock market and you're like, look, honey, my IRA is doing good. Uncle Sam says, look, honey, this lady's IRA is doing good. That's good for us. They're looking with a telescope. See, they got a telescope on your IRA. They're looking. Oh, that lady's got $248,000. Oh, look at that. Now she's got $260,000. Oh, we're going to get more tax. But when you're in gold, gold's going up better in the market. Now you say to your husband, to your spouse, honey, look at my gold account. It's going crazy. And Uncle Sam's like, Where is it? Where's the money? Kind of like, where's the beef lady from Wendy's? Right? Where's the money? You don't know where the money is. Where's the money? What happened to this lady's money? She had money in stocks. Now she has no money. Ah, because they don't know. You're in gold. They only see a little bit of what you have, not a lot of what you have. That's how it should be. Okay? And the fact that America took a survey with Rand Paul and 80% of Americans say we should go back to the gold standard. Wow. And don't think for a minute Rand Paul's survey didn't land in the hands of President Trump. I'm certain it did. Okay? Because Trump knows everything going on. And I'm certain it did. And that's just more enticing for Trump to know he has support of the American people to reset gold and make America gold again. Make America gold again. Okay? And so now the time has come. And that shocking statistic I gave you in the beginning of the show, if that doesn't make your hair stand up, then I don't know what will. Since 1971, the dollar has lost 85% of its value. Holy smokes. And since 1971, gold has gone up 12,580% since 1971. So at the same time that the dollar was sinking, gold was soaring. That's it. That's it. And now MarketWatch is saying investors are chasing gold due to the rally and due to future pricing. Of course they're chasing gold. There's nothing else to chase except gold. And if you're a single man, well, then hot ladies. Other than that, if you're a married man, chase your wife, right? But if you're an investor, chase gold. If you have a retirement account, chase gold. My goodness. 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Move your retirement accounts. Look, here's what you should know about why I'm so passionate about gold, okay? When Joe Biden was president of the United States, at least we were told he was president. I'm not sure he actually knew he was president, but nonetheless. When he was president of the United States, I moved my IRA to gold. Actually, 2 days after he won the election, I moved my IRA into gold. Why? Because I knew where this is going. I knew that they want to take my money. I knew they want to tax me on unrealized gains. And I don't want to be taxed on that money. And when I take money out, I want to have the option to pay less tax, not more tax. I want growth, but give the government less. I don't want growth and give the government more. That makes sense, right? So I moved my IRA to gold 2 days after Joe Biden took office. I don't even think he knew he took office, but he did. Now, my account has exploded. Exploded. And I'm not at the age yet where I'm required to take money out of my retirement account. I could if I want, but I'm not at that required age yet. And I'll be better looking then than I am now. However, I'm like a wine. You know, what do they say? The older wine gets, right? The better it gets. That's me. I'm like a Chablis or a Pinot Noir. Anyway, the point is my account's going up, up, up, up, up. And I know that when I take the money out, Uncle Sam's going to get less. That's how it should be. I've worked for that money for so many years. So the fact that Yahoo Finance is talking about the more you make, the more you pay in stocks. That's true. But he who holds the gold makes the rules. If you're in stocks, you play by their rules. If you're in gold, they play by yours. And that's how it should be. And the fact that we now are, gold is being pushed. It says the gold is rallying due to deep pocket buyers. Well, who do you think that is? That's the United States and China. Okay. Trump brings in $200 million worth of gold from Venezuela. Now he's going after the gold in Iran. Now he's going after the gold in Cuba. He can't have my gold. He better stay away from my gold. But he's going after the gold. Okay? So, if our president is obsessed, our president is on the cusp of doing something miraculous with gold. China's already started a reset up to $1.5 billion so far. The winner in all this is gold. That's the winner. And then when you're invested in gold, not only do you get the growth, but you get to keep more of it. And that's how it should be. So call Golden Crescent Metals right now, 888-406-6222. Again, 888-406-6222. 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It'll go to my email and I will personally help you. All right, the number to get me live on air, 888-961-0222. Ring up the phone lines now. If you have questions about moving your retirement account, now's the time. All right. And the other thing I want to mention, and we're going to be close to a break here, I would imagine. Yes? Yes? Okay. Well, anyway, all right. So one of the things I'm going to talk about now, and I'm going to get more into it when we come back from break, is this. There are many people who procrastinate. There are many people suckered by their financial advisor. And I'm sorry that I'm blunt, but I'm blunt about this, because what will happen is, at some point, those of you procrastinating moving to gold are going to call me and go, Mr. Michaels, you were right. I don't need that call. I don't want that call. I already know I'm right. I already know I'm right. You see, Charles Schwab, Fidelity, Edward Jones, Raymond James, Empower, you name it, all have a vested interest in keeping your money. You know that, right? Because they're paid as a company and as a financial advisor. They're paid by something called assets under management. What does that mean? It means that the more money they manage, the more money they make. You understand that, right? So if I'm a financial advisor and I'm managing $4 million, I'm paid based on that $4 million every paycheck. But the minute someone pulls $500,000 away, well, now I'm only paid on $3.5 million. Well, that hurts my paycheck. So I'm going to do everything and anything and whatever to tell you to keep your money here. And the reason they don't want you to go to gold is because they can't sell you gold. Gold stock is not gold. Gold ETFs is not gold. Gold mining stock is not gold. It's paper. And so they are paid by what they sell that's paper. Picture this. Picture walking into a car dealership and you say, hey, I'm thinking about buying a new form of transportation. The guy says, well, we have Porsches here, sir. Yeah, these cars seem pretty nice. I'm thinking between this and an airplane. Well, number one, the guy's going to say, oh, don't buy an airplane, sir. Think about the fuel, the cost, the upkeep. Where are you going to park it? Your neighbors are going to complain if you're blocking the drive, if the right wing is blocking the driveway. Right? Don't do that. Well, maybe a plane's a better investment. But he can't sell you planes. That's why he doesn't want you to buy one. He wants you to buy a Porsche instead. Now, some Porsches go so fast, there's some get airborne, they're like a plane. That's not the point. The point I'm getting at is your financial advisor can only sell you paper. You know that, right? You're not a dummy, okay? But this isn't their money. It's your money. Ask your financial advisor this question. See what he says. Ask him this. Say, hey, if my IRA keeps going up with you and I go to take money out and I'm hit with tax, a lot of tax, But if I move to gold, I'm hit with a lot less tax. If I keep my money with you, will you pay me the difference between what I'm paying in tax with you compared to what I pay tax in the gold? Ask him if he'd reimburse you. If the answer's no, get your money out. Get your money out. Because this is your money. This is yours. It's not his. And I love these people who say, Mr. Michaels, my financial guy. Oh, he's so wonderful. He's done me so good all these years. He hasn't done you anything. He has not done you anything. Okay? The market has done what it's done. Now, stop feeding Uncle Sam. 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I'm Kenny Michaels. This is Striking Gold. We'll be right back.

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Instagram, go to Striking Gold with Kenny Michaels and follow me. I'd love to have you follow me. I'd like a shadow. Follow me all the way over. Follow me. Follow me to the restaurant. Follow me to the beach. 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Go to Striking Gold with Kenny Michaels on Instagram. Okay. The number to get me live, 888-961-0222. That's the number to get me live. I'm Kenny Michaels, Striking Gold. Welcome back to the show. You can go to kennysgoldquiz.com. It's the fastest way to get your IRA moved and the best way to get your IRA moved because you get me helping you. So that's always a good thing, right? You get the most passionate gold guy there is, okay? I want to spend a little time before I get back into this Rand Paul thing. This is huge news. Huge news. But before I get into that, I want to talk about something about people always ask me why Golden Crest Metals. And before I tell you why to call Golden Crest, let me tell you why not to call other people. Okay. There are so many gold companies, and this is where you, the public, you have to be careful and you have to do your homework. Please, I beg you to do your homework. I beg you, do your homework. Go to the Better Business Bureau. Type in all the places you're thinking about buying gold from. Type it in. And when their profile comes up, click where it says complaints. And look how many in the last 12 months and look how many in the last 3 years. So there are several online companies, one big one in particular, that has 200 complaints in the last 12 months. Now, here's my question. If you were Googling a restaurant and they had 200 complaints in the last 12 months, would you eat there? I'm betting probably not. Okay, next thing. If you were going to take your car

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It is Yacht Rock for your Sunday morning, men. We are in the midst of a nice two-hour cruise with music on the way from Buzz Skaggs, Eagles, America, and more. First, one of my favorite numbers of all time. Thanks, Toto, for bringing us 99.

0: 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Boz Scaggs on the program today. Music on the way from Alan Parsons, Lindsey Buckingham, and the Doobie Brothers. But we have something that very important to us here at Lotus Radio that we'd like to share with you, and in hopes to get you out of the house, help you get some steps in, should we say. The inaugural Northern Nevada Walk with the Heart of a Child takes place on Sunday, October 3rd at Sparks Marina. Okay, I'm going to be the MC for the event, and I would love to see you out there. Yeah, that means I'm probably not going to be here for Yacht Rock. Wait, it's a Saturday, not a Sunday. I'll be here for Yacht Rock. I digress. 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

afraid to drop anchor and admit that we're full-fledged Yacht Rock aficionados. Is it aficionados? Aficionados. I mean, we know Yacht Rock, but we don't know words. 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

0: 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Games People Play from Alan Parsons. Title track to that record right there. Sanford Townsend Band on the way. Jigsaw's got some music to share with us. Also, Paul Davis, Journey, and more. First, we've got some food to share with you. Actually, Kevin and Jay, the morning crew, starting tomorrow between 6 and 10 a.m., listen for your chance to possibly play a game, if you will, to score yourself two half-rack dinners from Awesome Aussie. Rich and his crew always put together incredible food. But yeah, they want to get you dinner for two at the Best in the West Nugget Rib Cook-Off. Two half-rack rib dinners, beans, coleslaw, and a roll. Oh, man. All the things you need for a delicious barbecue feast. Of course, as my mouth is watering thinking of all this, the Best in the West Nugget Rib Cook-Off starts on the 2nd of September.
1: 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Check this out. Here's what happened.
2: John texted in. He said, good morning, gentlemen. Went to the Men at Work concert last night, courtesy of KOZZ. They did not disappoint, so thank you, KOZZ. Funny thing, though, the band is no longer all men. There are two women in the band now.
3: Oh, very interesting. Okay.
2: Hang on.
3: What?
2: Are we misgendering people? Or are we assuming genders?
3: That is a good point.
2: I mean, on two fronts here, really, John. So this is a safe space for all. The women we don't know. And right, for that matter, the men we don't know.
3: Yeah, that is true.
2: So is it people at work?
3: Oh, persons at work?
2: Persons at work.
3: I mean, they, them at work. I think could work.
2: Gen Z, they make up these damn words or give new meanings to regular words.
3: Right.
2: And then they talk in this code and you look at them and you go, huh?
3: Huh?
2: I mean, when we were kids, it was awesome. It was
3: rad.
2: You know, bitchin'. Not that one.
3: What? Rad was cool, man. It's not about. It was rad.
2: At one time.
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105.7 KOZZ Reno's Classic Rock, Yacht Rock with Sanford Townsend Band. Thank you to all the firefighters in the area who have helped put out all of that smoke from the distant fire. So thank you very much for all of what you did during the fires last week. One of my all-time favorite songs now from when I was a kid. Oh, and I would hear it on KCBN. It's Jigsaw. Let's blow it all sky high.

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105.7 KOCC Reno's Classic Rock. It's Yacht Rock and Smooth Sailing with Billy Joel this morning. And just let that ride out for a second. Come on! Rupert Holmes on the wave. George Benson in Journey. First, Paul Davis.

0: 105.7 KOZZ Reno's classic rock, yacht rock for your Sunday morning listening pleasure with Rupert Holmes. Of course, a signature song of his, but one that I like to do for karaoke. And when I do the version of karaoke, what is it? When he hits the line, I'm not much into yoga. I am into champagne. I change it up to I am into Chris Payne. And I did that at karaoke like 10 years ago at a radio get together in Louisville. And all the radio friends I was with, they're like, oh man, you just totally went over the top with that one. I got a little self-indulgent, but thank you for indulging me on this. Nevada football is about, 2 weeks away, right? Kickoff is September 5th at Mackey Stadium. The Western Kentucky Hilltoppers, who gave us some trouble last year, are coming to town this year, and I think it's time we return the favor. Max Volume on the Workforce Free Ride tomorrow through Friday between 2 and 7 will have your opportunity to grab a four-pack of tickets so you can be there to kick off the season Saturday, September 5th at Chris Ault Field at Mackey Stadium. 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
6: 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He fights." When Grant's rivals petitioned for his removal on grounds of excessive drinking, Lincoln said, "If it makes fighting men like Grant, then find out what he drinks and send a case to each of my commanders." Lincoln's confidence in his general proved to be correct, and in 1865, the Civil War finally came to its end. This has been A Penny for Your Thoughts, presented by Lincoln Heating and Air.
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There's the Beatles and While My Guitar Gently Weeps. Van Halen on the way. Ram Jam as well. Right now, it's Pink Floyd and One Slip. 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
1: 1 month before the election of 1860, Abraham Lincoln received a letter from an 11-year-old girl named Grace.
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0: 105.7 KOZZ, Reno's Classic Rock. Good Sunday morning to you. Hope you're well and your family safe. The Hawk Fire, of course, is barreling down on us. Crazy day. We will have some updates here very, very shortly. Been paying attention to the Washoe County sheriffs and all the officials and all the updates. Sounds like we might be in for another long day today, but keep it here. Follow perimetermaps.com. Also, watchduty.org. All right. 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It is a wonderful, much needed resource, and all the officials say let's download that app and follow Perimeter Map for evacuation and all the road closures, everything. 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
14: 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It's Chris Payne at Lotus Radio here in Reno with some updates regarding the Hawk Fire. I want to bring to your attention. I received a personal message on my Facebook page asking about large animals and where can they go. Large Animal Shelter, the only one that is found available to everybody if you have one. It's at the Ironwood Event Center at 5600 Whiskey Springs Road and in Reno, Nevada, 89510. Small Animal Shelters, you can go to Washoe County Regional Animal Services on Longley at 2825 Longley Lane. An evacuation shelter, really the only one that is right now in effect, is the Reno Sparks Convention Center on South Virginia Street. There has been now a little over 10,500 acres that have been burned in this fire, and that is not good. Yeah, that's absolutely not good. Zero containment at the moment. And then if you need any further updates, road closures right now include, and not limited to, northbound US 395 is closed from Parr Boulevard to Red Rock Road. Southbound US 395 traffic at Bordertown is being turned around before reaching White Lake. Southbound US 395 remains open from Red Rock Road into South Reno. Current road closures right now: US 395 at Bordertown, US 395 at Village Parkway, US 395 at White Lake Parkway, North Virginia Street at White Lake Parkway, northbound US 395 at Red Rock Road, southbound US 395 at Stead Boulevard, Stead Boulevard at Matthews Street, North Virginia Street at Panther Drive, North Virginia Street at Parr Boulevard, North Virginia Street at East Golden Valley Road, Mayan Avenue at Somerset Parkway, Del Webb Parkway at Somerset Parkway, Robb Drive at Las Brisas Boulevard, Lemon Valley Drive at North Virginia Street, Golden Vista Avenue at North Hills Boulevard, East Golden Valley Road at Beckworth Drive, Red Rock Road at North Virginia Street, Stead Boulevard at North Virginia Street, Charlins Avenue at Mayan Avenue, and Beaumont Parkway at Avenida de Landa. So right now, this is all according to the Watch Duty app. If you don't have the Watch Duty app, download it to your mobile device for free. 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Updates are provided there as well as on a Hawk Fire Facebook page. You can find the information there. 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

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Good Sunday afternoon. Led Zeppelin on the way. Foreigner coming up as well. Right now it's The Cars, Moving in Stereo. 105.7 KOZZ, Reno's Classic Rock.

0: 101.7 KOZZ, Reno's Classic Rock. Good Sunday to you. I hope you and your family are safe and well. Of course, the Hawk Fire is on all of our minds. Just finished up the update, or watching the update, with Sheriff Balaam and all the fire officials. They're a little worried about this afternoon, as am I. But, you know, winds are winds. Nothing we can control about that. 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Perimeter map as well. 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There are so many evacuation zones we can't keep track of. All right. 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Perimeter map, Watch Duty, emergencywasho.com is good as well. 311, the county during the update did say 311 it will be an important resource, as well as the Hawk Fire information phone number, 775-264-6988. 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We're going to be keeping you informed all afternoon, guys. All right. So thanks for listening. 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
6: Well, howdy there. 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Nope. Hot August Nights is cruising into town with shiny classics, chrome so bright it'll blind a jackrabbit, and enough horsepower to wake the neighbors. 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That's what I call using your noggin. 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

0: 105.7 KOZZ, Rito's Classic Rock. Hope you're all well. It's been a crazy, crazy weekend, hasn't it? Yeah, the Hawk Fire is upon us. We don't have an update to the size as of yet. I thought we would get that during the update. We didn't. There are some people are estimating it possibly 13,000, but officially it's still 10,500 acres, okay? There are lots of people in the evacuation zones, 90,000 to be exact. So if you need somewhere to go, of course, the Reno Sparks Convention Center is the official evacuation center. There are no pets allowed at the evacuation center, so you will have to take them to Washoe County Animal Services on Longley Lane. And the large animals are going out to Ironwood Event Center, which is off of, which is out in Palomino Valley. All right, so that's, they are taking all the large animals for now. And then, of course, local resorts are offering discounts. The official reports that I've heard is Silver Legacy, El Dorado, Circus Circus, and the J Resort. They're all offering they're all offering discounts with no resort fees. Just head to their respective websites for more information. We'll keep you updated right here on 105.7 KOZZ.
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2: John texted in. He said, good morning, gentlemen. Went to the Men at Work concert last night, courtesy of KOZZ. They did not disappoint, so thank you, KOZZ. Funny thing, though, the band is no longer all men. There are two women in the band now.
3: Oh, very interesting. Okay.
2: Hang on.
3: What?
2: Are we misgendering people? Are we assuming genders?
3: That is a good point.
2: I mean, on two fronts here, really, John. So this is a safe space for all. The women we don't know, and right, for that matter, the men we don't know.
3: Yeah, that is true.
2: So is it people at work?
3: Oh, persons at work?
2: Persons at work.
3: I mean, they, them at work, I think could work.
2: Gen Z, they make up these damn words or give new meanings to regular words.
3: Right.
2: And then they talk in this code, and you look at them, and you go, huh?
3: Huh?
2: I mean, when we were kids, it was awesome. It was
3: rad.
2: You know, bitchin'. Not that one.
3: What? Rad was cool, man. It's not about. It was rad.
2: At one time.
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0: 105.7 KOZZ, Rito's Classic Rock. Hope you're all well. It's been a crazy, crazy weekend, hasn't it? The Hawk Fire is upon us. We don't have an update to the size as of yet. I thought we would get that during the update. We didn't. There are some people are estimating it possibly 13,000, but officially it's still 10,500 acres. Okay. There are lots of people in the evacuation zones, 90,000 to be exact. So, if you need somewhere to go, of course, the Reno Sparks Convention Center is the official evacuation center. There are no pets allowed at the evacuation center, so you will have to take them to Washoe County Animal Services on Longley Lane. And the large animals are going out to Ironwood Event Center, which is out in Palomino Valley. All right, so that's they are taking all the large animals for now. And then, of course, local resorts are offering discounts. The official reports that I've heard is Silver Legacy, El Dorado, Circus Circus, and the J Resort. They're all offering they're all offering discounts with no resort fees. Just head to their respective websites for more information. We'll keep you updated right here on 105.7 KOZZ.
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0: 105.7 KOZZ, Reno's Classic Rock. Good Sunday to you. I hope your family are, you and your family are all well and safe during this Hawk fire where 90,000 people are in the evacuation footprint. Yeah, it's this is a significant thing. Yeah, I don't think I have to tell you that. We just got the call from Washoe County Schools that all schools except Gerlach K through 12 is going to be closed tomorrow. I even think that even includes Incline. So double check, though. Make sure that that information is correct. But we did get that call from Washoe County. Here's an update. 13,000 acres officially now for the Hawk Fire. Like I said, 90,000 people in the evacuation zones. 10,000 customers, rather, without power. The peak last night was 90,000 people with, or sorry, 60,000 people were without power at one point yesterday or last night. NV Energy says they've restored 50,000 customers power, but 10,000 remain. That is mainly up in the Cold Springs Stead area. So they're trying to keep sparks down from winds, knocking down power lines. That causes a lot of fire. So we're keeping you updated throughout the day. And our hearts and prayers are with those that have been affected. And we're gonna kick this thing's ass, all right? Let's go. It's 105.7 KOZZ.
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0: 105.7 KOZZ Reno's Classic Rock. Good Sunday afternoon. Of course, the Hawk Fire is what we're talking about today for the most part. Let's get to it. According to our news partner, News 4, the fire is now 13,000 acres and zero containment. They're just trying to keep it from burning into neighborhoods. They're concentrating on the north part towards Cold Springs instead. In fact, 10,000 people up in the North Valleys are without power at the moment. The peak yesterday was 60,000. We've got 90,000 people in the evacuation footprint. Now, 395 southbound is open at White Lane only for evacuees. They're recommending people leave now, get out. The highway's going to be open until 3 p.m. today, okay? So if you're up in the Cold Springs area and you want to get out, it's open. Get out now. It'll save you time, heartache, and it's just a good idea if you're there to leave now. Of course, we're going to be updating you all throughout the afternoon. 311 for any non-emergency requests. 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

0: In 1858, while running for Senate, Abraham Lincoln became well known for his humor and quick wit. In one particular debate, his opponent, Stephen Douglas, called Lincoln a two-faced man. Unperturbed, but with a sly smile on his face, Lincoln replied, "I'd leave it to my audience. If I had another face to wear, do you think I would wear this one?" The crowd erupted into laughter, and Lincoln won the debate. Abe's quick humor and ability to not take himself too seriously, along with his iron will and honest reputation, took him to the White House just 2 years later. 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

0: 105.7 KOZZ, Reno's classic rock. Good Sunday afternoon. The Hawk Fire is upon us, of course. It's now officially approximately 13,000 acres. 90,000 people are affected by evacuation notices and warnings. You can go to perimetermap.com and watchduty.org to stay up to date with real-time updates as far as new evacuations, any evacuations that's been lifted. But from listening to the updates today, any of the go-now zones are not going to be open until tomorrow at the earliest. Of course, Washoe County schools are closed for tomorrow as well, except for Gerlach K-12. That includes Incline Village. The Washoe Animal Services has announced that they're at capacity now. So if you have small animals, they can't take them at this moment. So if you have friends, family, somewhere, you can take them. And this, of course, is for evacuees only, because the evacuation center at the Reno Sparks Convention Center does not have the ability to take care of pets as well. So you have to board them somewhere, do something with them, if you're going to stay at the evacuation center at the Reno Sparks Convention Center. Large animals go to Ironwood Event Center in Palomino Valley. Their address is technically a Reno address. It was confusing a lot of people. It's in Palomino Valley. Take Pyramid all the way up north. Okay. And we're going to be with you here for the next few hours, updating you and keeping you, at least for the next few hours, updating you and keeping you abreast of the situation. Thanks for hanging out. It's 105.7 KOZZ.
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0: 105.7 KOZZ, Reno's Classic Rock. Good Sunday afternoon. I'm Terry. I'm going to be here till 5 o'clock today giving you updates on the Hawk Fire. And of course, throughout the evening, if something does significantly, or something significant happens, we will jump in and provide updates then as well. So with that said, let's get into it. The Hawk Fire, according to our partner News 4, is now 13,000 acres. 90,000 people remain under some type of evacuation order or warning. And according to NV Energy, 10,000 customers remain without power. Those customers are mainly in the Cold Springs and Stead North Valleys area. Washoe County schools close for tomorrow, except for Gerlach K through 12. This includes Incline Village. Your schools are closed tomorrow as well. TMCC, no classes scheduled. UNR, well, you've got school. This is called Welcome to Adulthood, kids. Just make sure to keep checking in, though. Things could change very rapidly. County officials are urging you to call 311 for any non-emergency situation. And then, of course, emergencywashoe.com is a very good resource. And, of course, let's not forget watchduty.org or the Watch Duty app. Just go to your respective app store or Play Store. And then, of course, perimetermap.com. That has very specific to the street, to the address, evacuation notices. Go there for anything specific. If you have questions on, am I in the zone or not, Watch Duty will show you and tell you as well. And, hey, let's keep it here. We're gonna get through this. This is a big one. Thank you for listening. 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

0: 105.7 KOZZ, Reno's classic rock. The Hawk Fire is a-growing. It's officially now 15,039 acres, according to the National Interagency Fire Center. So it's gotten bigger, but not as significantly bigger like it did this time yesterday. The fire is burning towards Sierra County and Long Valley, but it hasn't reached Sierra County yet. But that was as of 1 o'clock, so things might have changed. I do know multiple air tankers and helicopters are working the western edge of the fire, including two super scoopers, and the fire continues to burn near Peavine Peak and just is spreading, of course. But thank God it doesn't seem like that the wind has really affected too much today. Evacuation shelters, Reno Sparks Convention Center. Go there if you don't have any place else to go. Just to let you know, they do not accept pets at the convention center. And of course, Washoe Animal Services on Longley Lane is at capacity now. So unfortunately, if you have small pets or if you have any types of pets. However, large livestock still being accepted at Ironwood Event Center, which is out in Palomino Valley. They do have a Reno address. It was confusing some people. Take Pyramid North all the way. It is up in Palomino Valley. 311 for any non-emergency issues. Of course, washoeemergency.com, watchduty.org, perimetermap.com for any of the evacuation and fire information. That is very, very accurate. And then, of course, no Washoe Valley or Washoe County schools, rather. They are canceled for tomorrow, except for Gerlach. You still have school. Sorry, guys. UNR, you do have school. TMCC, you do not. Classes are canceled for TMCC. The college, however, you are going to school tomorrow as of right now. That could change, so just stay updated. Keep an eye on all your email and all your however they message you. All right. We're going to be here for a little while longer updating the fire as all the information comes in. Thanks for hanging out on 105.7 KOZZ, Reno's classic rock.
1: 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Check this out. Here's what happened.
2: John texted in. He said, good morning, gentlemen. Went to the Men at Work concert last night, courtesy of KOZZ. They did not disappoint, so thank you, KOZZ. Funny thing, though, the band is no longer all men. There are two women in the band now.
3: Oh, very interesting. Okay.
2: Hang on.
3: What?
2: Are we misgendering people? Are we assuming genders?
3: That is a good point.
2: I mean, on two fronts here, really, John. So this is a safe space for all. The women we don't know. And right, for that matter, the men we don't know.
3: Yeah, that is true.
2: So is it people at work?
3: Oh, persons at work?
2: Persons at work.
3: I mean, they, them at work. 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
2: Gen Z, they make up these damn words or give new meanings to regular words.
3: Right.
2: And then they talk in this code and you look at them and you go, huh?
3: Huh?
2: I mean, when we were kids, it was awesome. It was
3: rad.
2: You know, bitchin'. Not that one.
3: It was? Rad was cool, man. It's not about. It was rad.
2: At one time.
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0: 105.7 KOZZ, Reno's Classic Rock. Good Sunday afternoon. I'm Terry. I'm here. You know, it's been an interesting weekend. It's been a long weekend, and it's probably going to continue into Monday, I'm guessing. But thank you so much for listening. And the Hawk Fire continues to grow, 15,039 acres, according to the National Interagency Fire Center. 90,000 people fall under the evacuation warning or orders, and 10,000 people remain without power, according to NV Energy. And most of those are up in the North Valleys, part of, you know, Cold Springs, Stead areas. Washoe County schools close for tomorrow, except for Gerlach K through 12. And Klein, you're included in that. You are your schools are closed tomorrow as well. TMCC, no classes for you. However, UNR, you guys have classes. Yeah, big welcome to adulthood for a lot of the freshmen there. So lots going on, and we're going to try to keep you updated. I'm going to be here till about 5, and then of course we'll have you know, some updates going through the evening. Especially if something significant happens, you will hear about it, and we'll make sure to get on the air and address that for you. But we're here still for a while, and I'm talking about the mouse in my pocket. Thanks for listening. I'm Terry for 105.7 KOZZ, Reno's Classic Rock.
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0: 105.7 KOZZ Reno's Classic Rock. Good Sunday afternoon. We're kind of wrapping up here as far as giving you current and real-time updates. We will be on tonight. You know, we'll be monitoring the situation, and we'll give updates as needed. Of course, if something significant pops up, we will absolutely get on the air and let you know all the information that you need to know. All right. Wow, what a weekend. It's been, and it's not over yet. So just be diligent, listen to officials. Remember that there are people right now that have lost their homes, that have lost everything. And we want to make sure that they're taken care of and that they are in a good place. So let's think of our neighbors. Who knows? We don't know what kind of day they are having, all right? So let's do a quick little recap. The Hawk Fire, 15,039 acres. We've got 90,000 people under evacuation watch or warnings. 10,000 people or 10,000 customers, according to NV Energy, remain without power. Most of those North Valley's Stead, Cold Springs area. Washoe County schools are closed tomorrow except for Gerlach K through 12. And also Incline. You guys have class as well. But the good people at the Boys and Girls Club of Truckee Meadows is opening four clubhouses to accommodate Washoe County School District families who may need a safe and supportive place for their children. Clubhouses will be open 7 a.m. to 6 p.m. at the following locations: the Pennington Clubhouse, the DWR or the Donald W. Reynolds Clubhouse, Neal Road Clubhouse, and the Carano Youth Center. 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You guys do amazing work. And that's just, trust me, as a parent, that is such a great resource. And if you just make sure to keep watching watchduty.org and perimetermap.com. My tongue's not working anymore. It's been a long weekend. Thank you so much for letting us be a part of your weekend. We are praying for you. If you're affected by this, we are thinking of you, and we want the best for you. All right. Good news coming up. Some semblance of normalcy coming up tonight at 7. We've got Max Volume's Big Hairy Library. He's going to take you through the best of the 80s from 7 to 9 tonight. All right. And so thank you for listening. We will pop in with updates as needed. If something significant happens, we will absolutely jump in and do it. 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